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1: It's Stacey, and a fun fact about American flags. In Minnesota, they have a state law that requires any U.S. flag that's sold within Minnesota must be manufactured in the United States. So if you ever see an ad with, say, get your American flags here, especially this time of year, and if it has the disclaimer of not available in Minnesota, then you know the flags being sold are imported.
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1: We're going to do one of my favorite vocalists into one of my favorite vocalists. 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I love Brandon Boyd because I can sing along with him. I love Maynard James Keenan because, I mean, he sings nonsense. If you really look at the lyrics, you're like, Renholder, huh? 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Starless.

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1: It's Stacy and Lenny, the coolest dude on the planet. He's quite the fitness icon. You can follow his footsteps and I don't know. Will we ever have his physique? I just don't know. I think where he lives has a lot to do with it. But he's got those healthy habits, man. Cardio, strength training, yoga, clean eating, and his own farm, own castle, own house in Paris. I think we can handle all that.
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1: iHeartRadio Music Festival artist Weezer. That's happening September 18th, 19th, T-Mobile Arena in Vegas. And a ton of other acts, right? It's where all the genres collide. Muse, Weezer, Goo Goo Dolls are some you may be familiar with. But lots of giveaways for this, but you can win your way in the coming weeks.

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1: 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SOAD. SOAD. Right into some 3DG. 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
1: It's Stacy, and the 4th of July costs this year, if you're like grilling out, barbecuing, $130 if you want to feed an average of 10 people. And it's because of ground beef, man. High costs. And I think what makes a burger, fried egg, man. Put an egg on there. I know they're costly. You'd probably fry it right there.

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0: Rock 95.5, William Sports Rock Station. It's Stacy. Thanks for hanging out. A lot of movies in theaters if you're going to go catch a flick. Disclosure Day. That's one of the biggest of the summer, I think. Spielberg flick. Toy Story 5 did really well in its opening weekend. And new in theaters is Supergirl. Jason Momoa is one of the characters in this one. And also in theaters, Jackass, Best and Last.
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Trapped with a message. It's Stacy with you. That new Sublime has been out for a couple of weeks now, until the sun explodes. And you know, I've checked on Ensenada's weather for the last 6 months or more. Always sunny in

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1: It's Stacey and Radiohead's Creep, reaching the number 24 spot on Billboard rock streaming charts after 33 years after its release. So it spent a total of 75 weeks on the chart. It's resurgence just because of TikTok and such. And it's probably one of the most covered songs of all time. Wonderwall, Creep, you know. 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
1: It's Stacy. Thanks for hanging out. So Toy Story 5 finally in theaters. There are two camps of people. Those that have seen Toy Story 1 and 2, maybe even a couple of times. And those that have seen Toy Story 1, 2, 3, and 4, 400 times. And that's me. So we're excited to see more from the whole franchise. We're going to probably wait a good month, though, so that we don't have to deal with OPK, other people's kids.
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1: It's Stacey. Pretty Reckless. Their new album came out on Friday. If you gave it a listen over the weekend, let us know what you think of it. And they're going to be on tour with Akadaka for a lot of dates. That's AC/DC if you're not savvy.

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1: It's Stacy, and when something works, you might as well just make up to six of them. Scary Movie 6, still in theaters. If you want to go catch a flick, Toy Story 5 as well. And Jackass, not saying Jackass 5, it's Jackass Best and Last, but it is indeed the fifth movie. Man, is this where they all end?
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1: Jack White, new solo album called Frozen Charlotte. This is off of his Third Man Records. 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

0: so that saltwater crocodile chewed off all your fingers? 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

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It's Stacey. The Pound of Feathers album out from Black Crowes, and they're on tour right about now.

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1: Ride the Lightning is my favorite album of theirs. I see no errors in it. I see nothing wrong with it. However, James Hetfield didn't like the song Escape. I added it because it was a result of label pressure. What? Who knew? Escape, that's the one. It's Out For My Own, Out To Be Free. So they played it live for the first time in 2012, but haven't played it since because it was a lackluster live performance. I would have cheered. I should have been there.
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1: It's Stacey, and Breaking Benjamin finally have a new album done. 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
1: It's Stacey. 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Embrace the day. You're on the 30th, the last of the first half of the year. 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
1: It's Stacy. Thanks for hanging out. A lot of movies in theaters if you want to go catch a flick. Supergirl, that is new. Jackass, Best and Last. That's the fifth Jackass movie. Toy Story 5. For that matter, Scary Movie 6. Yeah, if you like something, you'll like it. Go see all of them. Disclosure Day, that's a Spielberg movie, still doing really well in theaters. But also, Hugh Jackman starring in The Death of Robin Hood. I do want to see this one. It's an A24 flick.
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It's Stacy, and thanks for hanging out. From the Mexican sisters, Daniela, Paulina, Alejandra. It's The Warning. Their tune, Kerosene, dig it.

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1: It's Stacy, and if you want to watch any of the Def Leppard tour, you'd have to find Europeans on YouTube. That's the kind of fan footage you'll seek out. 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
1: It's Stacy, and Foo Fighters going to be kicking off some dates in May, a festival here and there. 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
1: It's Stacey, and 4th of July costs, they're up by a little bit more this year, about 2% from a year ago. But the increase, mostly because of ground beef, especially if you want that good grass-fed, grass-finished beef. That's what we do. And there's a new report from the Wells Fargo Agri-Food Institute that said food and beverages for a typical 4th of July barbecue for about like 10 people, $130 this year.
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1: Chili Peppers, the Stadium Arcadium double disc, you remember? 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
1: It's Stacy. Thanks for hanging out. Is that your go-to karaoke song? Iron Man. Yeah. We got payday today if you're bi-monthly. 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Speaking of, we're actually, this is the halfway mark of the year. So what were your New Year's resolutions? This day.

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1: It's Stacey. Thanks for hanging out. A lot of movies in theaters if you want to go catch a flick. Supergirl, Jackass, Best and Last. I love seeing the Jackass movies in theaters. I don't think we should see some parts of their bodies that close up, but something about the theater. Death of Robin Hood, though, did really well in its opening weekend with Hugh Jackman. Toy Story 5, of course. Disclosure Day. Those are the big ones.
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1: It's not confidential, but it is a little bit confusing. We'll give you that. It's Stacey with you. New one from FFDP, or Five Finger Death Punch if you're not into the whole brevity thing. Eye of the Storm. Over.

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1: It's Stacy, and from the stories of, in case you didn't know, Slash almost joined Poison back in 1985 instead of Guns N' Roses. Quite the impressive performance from Slash. Poison wanted him, but looked a little different, and his clothing choices kind of clashed with Poison's image. So ultimately, Slash did decide not to join Poison. We know the story. CeCe DeVille then became the guitarist, and all is well.

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1: It's Stacy. Thanks for hanging out. Now, Breaking Benjamin, my favorite album of theirs, Saturate, which came out in 2002, indeed turns 24 years old this year. I remember seeing them perform Skin on Craig Kilborn.

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0: Rock 95.5. Stacey with you, getting closer to the big grilling weekend. So what do you like to grill?
1: There's a survey. You know, you like surveys? Let's nerd out.
0: 33% of people expect to attend a family barbecue or cookout this summer. Cool. And 56% say they're grilling all year round. That's what we do. You just put on a jacket and you can still have good chicken. But in fact, chicken tops the list as the most popular meat to grill this summer. 53% of people said that, followed by burgers at 50% and steaks at 48%. But some unconventional grilling items have been jalapenos, donuts, chicken and waffles. I don't know, man. The price of propane. Are some of these worth it?
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1: It's Stacy with you. I did get to talk to Maynard James Keenan for like about 5 minutes on the phone once in the form of a radio interview. I was nervous. He was not open. It's exactly how I planned it to go. New APC, Starless.

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Williamsport's Rock Station, Rock 95.5. Do it for your mom. It's Stacey with you. And the very last day of June, and so it's actually the last day of the first half of 2026. And so you were trying to get your New Year's resolution done. You less than 24 hours now.

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1: It's Stacy, and if you're bi-monthly, it's payday. 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
5: Christopher Heben is a former Navy SEAL who was in the news last week for something that happened out here. Let's bring Christopher in. He'll tell us about this story. Good morning, my man. How are you? I'm doing good. Christopher was a Navy SEAL for how long, Christopher?
6: About 10 years.
5: 10 years. And I want to talk to you about that in just a moment, but you were in the news last week because of, you were shot, basically, to put it in simple terms.
6: Indeed.
5: What happened?
6: I'm pulling up to the shopping center, and I'm getting out of my car, and walk behind my car, progressing towards the store. And now, mind you, I just got a new truck, so I'm parking as far away as I can.
5: Sure, right. You don't want to get any dings or dents in it. You're looking back, looking at the thing as you walk. Exactly. Like, that's a sweet-ass truck.
4: That's mine.
5: I used to, you ever do that when you get a new car? You open the door to the garage, you look at it, you go, that's pretty sweet. Yeah.
6: So I'm, two, three spots away from my car, and this other car just literally almost backs up over me. Like if I was on a cell phone, if I was doing anything other than paying attention to my surroundings, I'd have been underneath that car.
5: Yeah.
6: So the guy continues to back up despite the fact that I just vaulted myself off the rear corner of his car. And
5: so he actually did hit you. He didn't
6: strike me. I prevented it. I did like a
5: Gymnastic move.
6: Yeah, a pommel horse technique. Yeah, Rover. Yeah. Very good. Very good. So I was on the moving pommel horse, and I found myself next to his window, at which time we exchanged pleasantries. It was like expletive, dude, what's up?
5: Right.
6: Expletive. You need to watch what the expletive you're doing. And his retort to me was pretty similar with a couple of, references to my skin color, of course. So
5: F you, whitey, you honky, bitch.
4: Cracker. Gotcha.
6: Exactly. Yeah. That's kind of how the whole conversation went. So, I'm pretty non-confrontational by nature, because I think the more deadly you are, the more relaxed you are in any kind of a situation. Mm-hmm. So I basically, non-politely excused myself from the conversation and kept going towards the store. Then I realized I didn't have my wallet. So I go back to the car. But meanwhile, he kind of kept backing up in that arc and posted up about 10 feet, 15 feet on the other side of my car. Mm-hmm. Still, perpendicular to my car, still facing the store. So I didn't think anything of it. I'm like, maybe these guys are planning, where they're going to go from here. They were backing
5: out. Now, wait a second. He goes, I didn't think anything of it. Now, if I was just in a verbal altercation with someone, and I realized that I don't have my wallet with me, how many guys are in this car, by the way?
6: At least two. I thought I heard another voice from the back seat.
5: So two or three guys. What I do is I just continue on into the place where I'm going, the restaurant or whatever.
4: Without your wallet?
5: Yeah, because that the carload of dudes is right there. They're about ready to beat my ass or whatever. I mean,
4: so you just fake like you have your wallet and going inside.
5: Yeah, I mean, how could you not think anything of it? You just got into a huge altercation with these
6: guys. It wasn't huge. As a matter of fact, I wasn't even shouting it. And I would venture to believe that my idea of an emergency and yours are completely different.
5: I'm sure. Yes, absolutely.
6: So, like I said, I'm capable of handling myself. A matter of fact, if three guys come up to me in a bar, that first guy is inconsequential to me. I'm already looking through that dude to the other guys behind him. I've identified the exits. I'm gonna strike fast, strike hard, leave some bodies on the floor, and get the hell out of there.
5: Yeah,
6: that's pretty much how I was trained. So I'm walking back to my car. I get my wallet and I continue back to the store. And he reengages me, pulls up next to me around the same spot where we had the initial conversation, pretty damn close. So I'm still far from the store.
5: Mm-hmm.
6: So he says, hey, you need to learn some respect, whitey, blah, blah, blah. You got a big ass mouth, all this stuff. And I said, well, where I come from, respect is earned. It's not issued. And I'd be happy to, give you a chance to earn that right now if you're, so inclined or something like that. He looks to his buddy, looks back at me. And then I felt this massive impact to like my left lower abdomen, like mule kick, took my breath away, doubled me over.
5: You feel it before you even hear the gunshot.
6: Oh, yeah.
5: Okay. Really? Okay.
6: You figure, right? It's faster than the speed of sound, right?
5: Yeah.
6: So it's hitting you before you. Like I said, if I had been, so I'm still upright and I'm pissed off. About 2 seconds later or less, I'm gathering myself and I see them turn in the corner in front of the store, exiting the parking lot.
5: So they peel out, they shoot you, they fire a single shot.
6: To my knowledge, I didn't hear any. I didn't hear a shot to begin with. I didn't even see a gun.
5: Okay.
6: The window never came down more than 6 inches from the top. So I saw more of the passenger than I actually did of the driver.
5: Mm-hmm.
6: So, my first thought is I gotta

0: assessments because I knew my health was going downhill pretty fast. You know, I had a finger in a hole in my stomach. I was sweating.
1: So you take your finger and you pop it right in there. They train you to do that if you're shot, or is it just naturally?
0: You know, everyone knows that really. You put pressure on a wound and you put a finger in a hole, right? An emergency is defined as more holes than you have fingers.
1: Yeah.
0: So I certainly had more fingers left.
1: You
0: could have had more.
1: Stick it right in there. No kidding.
0: Yeah. I lifted up my shirt. I saw a hole and I had two shirts on. I lifted up the first shirt. I saw the hole. The second shirt had a couple holes in it because I think it was folded over.
1: Yeah.
0: And I had a hole in the top of my jeans. So, obviously the shot was pretty low.
1: Look, he didn't get you right in the nutsack or something.
0: Exactly. Well, it's funny. My nutsack, it felt like it weighed like 100 pounds. That's when I knew I had a lot of bleeding inside the abdomen because it puts a lot of pressure on your abdominal cavity and pushes down through those canals into the testes.
1: I'm guessing
0: it was hurting, man.
1: If you got shot in the nuts, you would have been okay because you have balls of steel, right?
2: Bounced off.
1: Yeah, right.
0: Well, the Lord gave me two, so hopefully I'd be left with one, right? I'm kind of partial to my nuts. So.
1: Now, when you stick your finger in this wound, in this bullet hole in your abdomen, does it hurt? Or are you in shock? You don't feel it yet?
0: Feel it. It's not a pleasant... It's not a pleasant thing.
1: Yeah.
0: Matter of fact, when I get to the emergency room, some jackass stuck his finger back in that hole. I'm like,
1: "Oh, that's not good,
0: dude. What are you doing?" Yeah. So I'm pursuing these guys, and I'm making these microsecond decisions. I'm thinking, okay, what's your end game here, Chris? What are you planning on doing? Are you going to catch up to these guys? And if you do, are you going to do a pit maneuver, spin them out? Hopefully, you can get out of the car, and because I had a weapon on me, it was in the car.
1: Yeah,
0: and I have a weapon on me most of the time, so. So I'm thinking, okay, now you're going to shoot one, two, or three black dudes, and it's going to be like a Trayvon Martin incident times three here. You know, you're not proof positive they shot you. You are bleeding, but you never saw a gun. You didn't hear a gun. And under CCW statutes in Ohio, if I pursue them, now I'm in violation because CCW statutes basically stand your ground, kind of like in castle defense type thing. So I gave pursuit. Then I also thought, well, I could be dead on the side of the road here within a minute or two. I'm losing a lot of blood inside my stomach. So they went right. I took a left and drove myself to the fire department / police department. Walk up to the outside phone. Dispatch, how can I help you? I'm like, hey, I think I've been shot. I've been in an altercation down the road at a shopping center, and I need some dudes to come look at me. So that was it.
1: Wow. This is incredible. All that went through your head as you're chasing these guys. Me, I would have just been really pissed off, and I would have wanted to kill those guys.
0: Well, I was pissed, and I did want to kill these guys, but, all the training you go through and all the real-world experiences you have, it teaches you to channel down and harness that. Rage unharnessed is just...
1: I've witnessed that, yes,
0: right,
1: I know.
0: It's bad.
1: So Christopher Heben is with us. He is a former Navy SEAL who was shot... Plugs a bullet hole right with his finger, chases the guys, can't catch them because of this pickup truck that he's in is not as fast as the car as those guys. So they get away. Now, they have not arrested any of these guys. Is that correct?
0: That's correct. I believe they have some leads that they've been tracking down. And I'm not at liberty to say because obviously it's an ongoing case.
1: Sure, you don't want to tip any of these dudes off or whatever. But are you confident that they will catch these guys, do you think?
0: I'm not too confident. Matter of fact, I came to that conclusion that day. I'm thinking, this car is probably taken apart. At the very least, it's repainted, and it could be anywhere. Interestingly enough, on Monday, so 3 days later, there was an armed robbery at Great Northern Mall, and a woman was armed at gunpoint in a gray vehicle by two guys.
1: So that you could be related, perhaps.
0: It could be at least a copycat type thing.
1: Yeah.
0: At least she didn't get shot, thank God.
1: Now, I heard somewhere, and I don't know if this was on Fox News or where this was, but someone was saying that you said that this may have been an Al-Qaeda attack, and I go, that doesn't sound right to me. That doesn't sound plausible.
0: No, I think how people contort everything you say. I said, the thought had crossed my mind that maybe this just wasn't random.
1: Yeah.
0: Because I look back and I look at the guy, the driver, and to me, in hindsight, he kind of appeared, he was very dark skin, almost like Somali looking features, The thought crossed my mind. I've been to that part of Africa many times, and that's like the first thing that came to mind when I looked at this dude. So it's obviously something that I think about, but it's not my party line. I'm not riding that and dwelling on it. So.
1: You were a Navy SEAL for almost 10 years, you said.
0: That's correct.
1: What did you, do you have like a specialization in the Navy SEALs, or did you specialize in one particular thing for your team?
0: I've got a couple of skill sets, sniper, explosive expert. We call it a breacher. So you do manual entry, explosive entry, so you can get through a door, window, wall with, tools or explosives. I'm also a combat medic. So it's a special operations.

0: that medic.
1: So you even, I mean, this was, I mean, it's different performing that on yourself, but yeah. But you had a lot of training in what to do with a bullet wound or something like that, for instance.
0: No stranger to it, whether it was me or somebody else. A funny story, we're in my room in the hospital on Sunday, and the doctor comes in, and my parents are there. And I'm standing up, he's looking at my stomach, and he's like, everything looks great, and you're healing very nicely. And he goes, you know, you have a lot of other metal in your body. He goes, you have some here, he's pointing to my hip, and some here, and this side leg, and that leg, and this other leg. I'm like, yeah, I know. And my mom looks at my dad, and she's like, what? She looks at me, she's like, what is he talking about? I'm like, Mom, this isn't my first time getting hit or fragged. You know, overseas, when you're with your dudes, you have this level of notification where you tell your buddies and your command, hey, if I'm fragged and I'm hit and these are holes that can be sewed up, I'm going to sit at a hospital in the field for 2 or 3 days and I'm going to get back with my crew. Please don't call anyone in my family. On the flip side, though, if I'm laying tits up and they got the shock paddles out hitting me with, you know, 300 joules and ACLS drugs, please call my parents, you know? So my mom was a little bit surprised about that.
1: So what year did you become a Navy SEAL?
0: I joined the Navy in 96, and I graduated from SEAL training in 1998.
1: So this is before September 11th.
0: Yes, sir.
1: What kind of missions, or how many missions were you guys going on? Obviously, 9/11 happened, everything changes. Mm-hmm. But prior to that, how many missions and what kind of things were you guys performing at that time?
0: You'd be surprised. We have our hands in a lot of different things, from, you know, counter-narcotics operations overseas to, you know, south of the border, South America, in the Caribbean. We work a lot with the DEA. We don't do it on American soil because of the whole Posse Comitatus Act.
1: Yeah.
0: There's things called conflicts other than war. And we did a lot of that, you know, policing and chasing and hunting after war criminals in Bosnia.
1: Did you guys feel like that's a good use of your skill set, that you guys are going after drug runners and drug guys and this kind of stuff, as opposed to, I mean, obviously we didn't have the level of terrorism awareness that we have now, but I mean, how did you guys feel about that stuff?
0: Well, we loved it. It's fun.
1: So it gave you something to do, I guess. But
0: fun, yeah.
1: See, I go, I don't know. It just seems like, hey, let these guys move. If you want to kill yourself with cocaine,
0: bro,
1: go ahead.
0: I completely agree, bro. It's like, that's my concept. They should effing legalize everything.
1: Yeah.
0: You're going to have your casual users that are going to be, you know, on a bender for a few days. They're going to be okay. You're going to have your guys who do it more than that end up ODing and, you know, sooner than or later, you know what I mean? Some there's going to be guys that are hardcore drug users that are just going to, they're going to be gone right away.
1: Yeah.
0: Because it's going to be like, you know, grabbing Tic Tacs or popping a breath mint. You leave in a restaurant, you
1: That's
0: know?
1: Why I was wondering how you guys felt about this, because you could potentially have been killed in one of these operations trying to stop cocaine or something.
0: Yeah, you kind of, when you first get into that field of work, you're all full of piss and vinegar, you're ready to go. So you're pretty much rogering up for everything.
1: Yeah.
0: And then, you know, after a while, you kind of formulate your own opinions. You get a little bit jaded here and there, and you're like, I don't know why we're doing this or that or the other thing. So the get-go, you're down for everything. And they'll basically send you everywhere. We got guys that are to protect the president and, you know, certain rings of security and presidential detail. So all kinds of different stuff.
1: When September 11th it came, how did things change? Overnight, they changed drastically?
0: Virtually overnight. As a SEAL, you're gone. You're away from your house about 200 days out of a year on average. Your cycle is you train for war, you go to war, you recover from war. That's all you do. So after 9/11, that number went from 200 to close to 300 days out of a year. Mm. Gone. So they literally make you are a well-oiled, finely tuned killing machine, but very cerebral, very thinking killing machine. I'll give you an example. Say you go into a bottom floor of a building in Iraq, and there's four rooms. You go into the first room, you go left, your buddy goes right, each of you shoot a dude in the corner of the room. You progress to the second room. I go right, he goes left, I shoot a dude in the middle of the room. I go into a third room, there's a two-year-old on the floor screaming. I pick it up, hand the child to his mother, and progress to the fourth room where I shoot two dudes in the face. So you are very disciplined, very controlled. You can flip a switch. You go from killer to caregiver to killer.
1: This is really amazing. And did the level of the number of missions just drastically increase right after September 11th?
0: Yeah, we had what's called a backlog, where we had missions in the queue, you know, 10, 12 missions that were waiting to be done. You know, there was, before 9/11, there was this healthy, vigorous competition between SEALs and Delta Force and, you know, Green Berets, because we're basically fighting for the same job. We were jockeying to nurse on the same, you know?
1: Yeah.
0: So after 9/11, it was like everyone had a lot of work. So we gained a lot of respect for each other. We also had some reasons and to poke fun at each other when, you know, went wrong on an operation.
1: Right.
0: When stuff went wrong on an operation. So, you know, 9/11 changed a lot of things. Your operational tempo increased drastically. There was more of a friendlier esprit de corps across, you know, services.
1: But it probably focused you, because here you guys, like you're saying, you're doing these conflicts other than war, but now you actually have your eye on the prize, so to speak, after 9/11.
0: Yes, sir. Dedicated missions. Everyone's got enough work. There's plenty of work to go around.
1: How many, you were on SEAL Team 8?
0: Yes.
1: How many guys are, how many Navy SEALs are active right now?
0: There's all told close to 2,400 guys. About 1,200 of those are what we call operators or door kickers. These are the guys that are doing the do out there, boots on the ground, kicking ass. Those other personnel are administrative individuals that are close to the twilight of their career. They're getting ready to get out.
1: Mm-hmm.
0: They're trainers or, you know, they're paper shufflers because they've had their fun.
1: But they've done it, yeah.
0: A guy can pick up a weapon at any time, though. If I'm a commander or a captain, I'm this 05, 04, and I'm like, you know what? I need to get in and do something. Just grab a gun, gear up, let's go.
1: What's the difference? Is there a difference between the different SEAL teams? You're on SEAL Team 8. Of course, everyone, SEAL Team 6 became famous over the Osama bin Laden raid.
0: Right.
1: Is there a difference between these SEAL teams?
0: The other SEAL teams are very similar in things that we do, the capabilities that we have, they're very similar. The only difference is SEAL Team 6, which is called Development Group or Naval Special Warfare Development Group. We could say DEV Group for short. SEAL Team 6 only does anti-terrorist stuff. That is it. If you're taken hostage somewhere in the world, they will be coming to get you, them or Delta Force. Just depends on who's in the area at that time. Now, SEALs don't always get the work. Delta gets the job sometimes. Sometimes it's luck of the draw or proximity to the situation. Mm-hmm. If it involves water, though, like the Maersk Alabama, it will go to the SEALs automatically.
1: Are there a lot of operations that are running that we have no idea about, like super classified kind of stuff? I mean, is it extremely common all the time something's going on?
0: Absolutely. When something happens in the world, the president wants to know three things right away. Where's the nearest aircraft carrier? So how soon can I drop bombs or threaten to drop bombs on these guys? Second thing is, where's the nearest SEAL or Delta squadron? And then the third thing is, how soon can I get CIA clandestine assets working with all those assets?
1: Mm-hmm.
0: That's what he wants to know. Those are your first three concerns. Something happens bad in the world.
1: What did you do after you left the Navy SEALs? What did you do?
0: I started doing private military contracting for Blackwater.
1: Now, they became sort of controversial in Iraq because of
0: that incident in the Sur Square.
1: They're killing people, and you know, there's the lack of accountability, or at least that's the allegation at the time. Well, how do you feel about you made a lot more money doing that than you did as a Navy SEAL, right?
0: You make more money, but you're also paying for your own health insurance, and if you're not working, you're not getting paid. Like, you'll work for 60 days or 90 days, then you'll come home for 30 days or 45 days, and you don't get paid for that 30 or 45 days. Mm-hmm. So, you know, I was making $1,200 a day. That was a nice paycheck. But when I came home, I knew for 30 or 40 or 60 days I wasn't making anything.
1: How do you feel about the United States sort of contracting that out to groups like Blackwater or something like that, having basically private military?
0: I think it's great. The Roman Empire had the Praetorian Guard. These guys were all hired, contracted soldiers. You know, the French have been doing it for a long time with the Foreign Legion. People say, well, geez, were you a mercenary? Is that a mercenary? And I say, absolutely not. A mercenary, by definition, is someone who works for any country, for any cause, for the money. I've never worked for any other government other than my own. So I think there's a little bit of a contorted side definition of the mercenary in this.
1: But
0: you are a soldier of fortune, though.
1: Is there a lack of accountability or consequence and oversight for these private military operations?
0: You know, when they got really big very fast, Blackwater aggressively sought a lot of contracts and they won them. And I think what happened was you saw a watering down in the quality of the talent pool. Whereas before, it was predominantly SEALs, some Green Berets and Delta Force guys. Their contracts got so big that they were looking to SWAT cops and Rangers to fill those those positions.
1: I knew it was bad when Blackwater contacted me and they said, Robert, we have a position for you over in Iraq. Can you take this? I go, wow, these guys are really scraping the bottom of the barrel.
0: So that's what happened. You had a watering down in the talent pool because there were so many spots that needed to be filled. Mm. Then you had guys that were cowboys. They just were trigger-happy fools, you know, and where as a SEAL or a Delta guy, you're very controlled. You're very disciplined. You know, I can count on one hand how many times I've ever fired my weapon in the field on full auto.
1: Mm-hmm.
0: Very selectively taking down targets, you know, boom, boom, boom, boom, not, bup, bup, bup, bup, bup, bup, you know, unless the, everything's hitting the fan, then you got to flip to auto. But dude, my gosh.
1: Most of these SEALs, like for instance, you can talk to, totally different, but you can talk to a police officer and many of them haven't fired their weapon in the line of duty or been shot at or something. An average Navy SEAL, you said there's 2,400, about 1,200 really operators at any given time. Out of those 1,200, have they all fired their weapon in the line of duty? Have they been shot at? Have they killed people?
0: At this point in time, after 12 years of warfare, that percentage is very high. I would venture to say at least 75% of those guys, at least.
1: Has it kept you? Look, the people you've killed people. I'm assuming.
0: No comment.
1: Does it? you hope that these guys are bad guys, of course.
0: They were all bad. They were all bad.
1: Does it ever keep you up at night, though?
0: No.
1: It doesn't.
0: No. You know what I had a dream about last night? It was actually kind of one of those early morning dreams, like 2, 3 in the morning. I had a dream that Jeffrey Dahmer ran into my car, and we got out, and we had words. And he had like 3 or 4 guns on him. I'm like, Jeff, you got a lot of guns on you, dude. What's up? That's what
1: that was my dream last night. You talked about these EMPs taking down our power grid. I don't know where you talked about this. I saw this.
0: Judge Jeanine Pirro show, probably, on Fox.
1: On Fox. You go on Fox quite a bit. I think Fox is full of crap, but a lot of times. But on this, I don't think this gets enough attention.
0: Yeah.
1: How vulnerable our electrical grid is, something no one really talks about. But if someone, I think China would have the capability to do it. If you had a state operator like that, they would be able to take down our power grid. But terrorists, it doesn't seem like it's difficult to do it.
0: It's not difficult at all. Rover Dieter, I could spend 2 hours with you guys today. And tomorrow we can go down. We could probably take out half of the Eastern Seaboard power grid.
1: You're kidding me.
0: Just us three.
1: You're kidding me.
0: No. With stuff we can get at Radio Shack.
1: Why haven't we changed that?
0: You know, we have money, and it's also, you make a security assessment and you deliver it to the executives of these privately owned energy grid conglomerates, and it falls on deaf ears because it is a money issue. They just don't understand. The nuclear power grid is very well protected in drastic contrast to the electrical power grid.
1: Mm-hmm.
0: It's completely the opposite. So, and there's a fuel issue too. People don't realize when that backup generator goes on, whether it's at a hospital or, you know, the U.S. Mint, that's powered by diesel fuel. And diesel fuel has to be reconditioned routinely. The minute you take delivery of diesel fuel, it's already going bad. So
1: if a terrorist organization wanted to, I mean, they could inflict serious damage.
0: Massive damage. How long...
1: If you took us and you go, hey, look, we're going to take out as much of the power grid as possible. What could we do? You said we could take out the Eastern Seaboard.
0: Mm-hmm.
1: We could do that quickly. We could do that tomorrow. Okay. How long could we keep it down? What's the most amount of damage we could inflict?
0: Well, we could keep that stuff down with our initial strike for probably a month.
1: Well, look, I Christopher Heben, what a fascinating story this is.
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13: Happy Tuesday morning. For today, it'll be partly sunny with an isolated shower or storm into the afternoon evening. Highs are going to reach into the upper 80s to near 90. For tonight, partly cloudy and warm with a few showers and storms. Lows will be near 70. And for tomorrow, partly sunny with scattered showers and storms into the afternoon evening. Highs are going to be into the low and middle 90s. For iHeartRadio, I'm Future Alert Meteorologist Matthew Howard.

0: from another Rover's Morning Glory fan. It's Rover's Morning Glory.
1: I was reading something. Tell me, this got my blood boiling. This is a like an advice column for people about money.
2: Okay.
1: And it's called The Moneyist on CBS MarketWatch. Here is what someone writes in. Dear Moneyist, my husband and I have been married for 19 years. During the first decade, our income was comparable, and we contributed equally to our expenses with not much put aside for a rainy day. I have built 3 houses, all paid off, and stashed money for our children's 529 plans. In 2012, I started earning more than my husband. We decided to share expenses according to our incomes. My husband's pay has increased considerably since then, although he still earns less than me. I told him to pay more until my extra share is paid off because I know he can afford it now. He gives me a fixed sum towards the expenses, saves the rest of his money, and expects me to pay all the other expenses. I've not even added any interest, just the initial outlay. This has become a major issue in our marriage. Otherwise, we are happily married. Am I unreasonable asking him to pick up the tab and put his savings towards paying me off the extra money that I contributed towards our lifestyle?
3: She's a smart businesswoman.
4: Wait, she just wants to get... No, she wants him to start chipping in more on the bills or repay?
1: To repay.
3: Oh, no. So, what she
1: so
3: gave.
1: For approximately 8 years, she was paying more in the bills.
4: I understand that.
1: And she wants to go back retroactively and right. have him pay more than his fair share now.
3: Because in he's making order, more money.
1: In order to make up for the past 8 years where
4: no,
1: she
4: they're
1: was
4: a team, Dougie. They're a team.
3: No, but she was lifting him up and carrying him.
1: This is a
3: now
1: bitch.
3: That he's
1: this
3: is no, a bitch. She's if, not.
1: If,
3: she's smart.
1: Let me tell you something. If my wife, if I found out, if I were this guy and I found out that my wife wrote this letter into an advice column, instant divorce. I'd say, bitch, hit the
3: why?
1: Hit
3: no
1: the
3: one
1: bricks.
3: Knows who she is.
1: What? It doesn't matter. I don't care if anyone knows who she is. I'm saying if my wife sent that in, she's out.
2: He would know. Rover would know.
1: Yep.
3: But here's the thing. Isn't it the same as child support? So if your husband...
1: They're married.
3: Or the ex-
2: nobody's getting divorced.
3: No, listen,
1: they're actually married.
3: Listen,
2: there's no divorce here.
3: No one said there is. If a man makes more money, shouldn't that adjust up?
4: Not retroactively.
3: Yeah. Sure it does. So what's the problem? They're still married. She's just saying, look, I covered you because we are a team. Now that you can carry yourself.
1: So
4: then, Dougie, you owe Rover money.
3: No, he owes me money.
4: No,
1: you diddly. Yeah.
4: He supported you.
3: No, yep. I gave him what is Rover's Morning Glory.
1: That's a good point, Charlie.
3: I gave you this show.
1: All of the bills were paid for by me. The mortgage paid for by me.
4: Yeah.
3: Everything I made no money.
1: I paid for.
4: So exactly. You didn't make money, but now you do make money.
3: I make nowhere near.
1: Pay me back.
3: No,
1: you have to it's okay. You can pay me in installment plans every month.
3: You make the money you make now because of me.
1: Oh, no, no.
3: Oh, yeah,
1: I think
3: you're
1: using the wrong phrase. In spite of you.
3: No, because of me.
4: Despite.
3: Yeah, and the difference.
2: Was there a time, though, you weren't working and Dougie was?
3: How much time you got right now to talk about all those
2: no,
3: days?
2: No, I know this came up before.
3: Yes, yep. Of yep. course. Was,
1: yes, yes.
2: Okay.
3: Of course.
2: How long was this period?
3: And then going
1: couple
3: through.
1: Couple weeks.
2: Oh, that's
3: I'm
2: it?
3: I'm sorry. What?
1: I don't know.
2: Did your mic cut out?
1: Might have been a while. I don't know.
3: Okay. And then when we were getting a paycheck together... There was a time when I said, no, just give me bare minimum so that you can only make more as a contract
1: first of all,
3: negotiation.
1: Okay. First of all,
3: your agent told me to do that.
2: Oh, wow. Why'd you listen to him? Yeah,
1: he was your agent, too. You should have listened.
3: Not for a while.
1: So,
3: because I was making no money.
1: Who handled all of the finances?
2: During the whole period?
1: Yep.
4: Which time, when you were out of work, Rover, or when she was getting paid little?
1: It doesn't matter. The entire time.
4: Start
2: to finish, it was the same person.
1: Who handled finances?
3: You did.
4: Oh, okay.
3: What
4: does
3: that have
1: to do with anything? Bills. How much debt were you in when I met you?
2: Oh, no.
3: What does that have to do with anything?
4: Great question.
1: Did I get you out of debt, completely out of debt?
3: How much debt were we in together because we couldn't pay our bills?
4: That's not the question that's being asked right now.
1: When I met you, how much debt were you in? She was in... Tens of thousands of dollars.
4: Oh, my God.
2: That's bad.
1: Paid off. All paid.
2: You
1: Why?
2: Paid it off?
4: With your
1: because
4: money?
1: Because you forget, when I met her, she didn't even have a checking account.
4: She
1: had to go to a check cashing place to cash her paycheck. So
3: it's
1: only because of me that you are in the position you are
3: okay.
1: right now. You would be,
3: okay.
1: if you had never met me.
3: Oh, my life would be so much better.
1: Oh, your life would be a disaster.
4: Do you think she'd have a checking account?
3: My life.
2: She'd be homeless, I think.
1: You're probably right.
3: My life would be so much better.
1: I'm dead serious, Steve.
2: She had no checking account and that much in debt.
1: Yes,
2: she couldn't afford to pay for a car and rent.
1: Yeah, she was...
3: You know what?
1: When she bought a car...
3: I love how you can't even say this with a straight face. Keep laughing.
1: I'm laughing because this is so stupid. She bought a car.
3: True.
1: It was a Ford Focus, I believe.
3: Yeah.
1: And she didn't negotiate. She didn't do anything. She actually had a service buy her the car because she's such an idiot that she didn't even know how to walk into a car dealership and buy a car. That's right.
2: She didn't know how to walk with her feet.
3: Until I met the guy.
1: How'd you buy that Ford Focus?
3: Until
1: I met the guy
3: who bought a Porsche that he couldn't pay for and asked his mother,
1: how did
3: Mommy,
1: you buy
3: can you
1: that
3: pay
1: Ford
3: for this
1: Focus?
3: Porsche? Because I got fired.
1: Uh-huh.
3: Mommy, can
1: and
3: I
1: look
3: come?
1: At me today.
3: Can I come
1: See,
3: live with you?
1: I'm not ashamed
3: because
1: of that.
3: Because I got fired.
1: I overcame life's obstacles. You were the biggest obstacle I encountered.
3: Oh, yes. And because of
1: me. In more ways than one.
3: Yes. Okay. Let's have a wife that doesn't need anything. That's better? No.
1: So, Dougie, how did you buy that Ford Focus? Did you die?
3: I don't even remember.
2: Oh, she haven't heard of that. You'd have to pay somebody to pick up a car.
3: That was 20 years ago?
2: Bid on you?
3: No, I had friends in L.A. that were helping me.
1: No, this is not true.
3: Yes, it is. I didn't.
1: No, I remember this because I go, well, this is really weird. She goes, I didn't know what car to get. I didn't even know what I just
3: my
1: went in
3: was
1: and I told him.
3: Me.
1: No, this is a complete.
3: My brother
1: total lie.
3: Was helping me because he worked in Detroit for Ford and he got me a
1: it's
3: deal.
1: A total lie. Total lie.
3: Oh my God.
1: This is an absolute lie.
3: You're trying
1: lie.
3: To make yourself look
1: no, no,
3: cool.
1: No, I can't believe
3: and it's
1: she's
3: so
1: lying
3: lame.
1: Like this.
3: I'm not lying.
2: Tell the
1: so
2: truth.
1: So she said, I didn't know what car I wanted. I had no idea. I just went, I told them how much money I made and they picked out what kind of car I should get.
3: Okay,
2: that's not the best move.
1: No. And
3: I
1: she's like,
4: is that
3: the
4: one she didn't
3: she's
4: even
3: like,
4: test drive?
1: I No, that was when she bought her Jeep. She's like, I always wanted a Jeep. She wanted a Jeep Wrangler, Dieter.
2: Mm-hmm.
1: This, she just goes, here's the amount of money that I make. And they picked out the car. They did all the work. They did the everything for her.
2: Didn't even give her the car she wanted.
1: No. Nope.
2: Here, take this other car
1: right.
2: that we don't want. Let's unload
1: so
2: it on you.
1: She's completely making up anything about her brother helping
3: you,
1: her out.
3: That, okay.
1: Anything like that.
3: If that's what you want to believe, then good for you.
1: No, it's a fact.
3: And you know what?
1: I remember
3: the deal?
1: This because it was so weird. That's why it sticks in my mind.
3: You are where you are because of me, and I will be just fine after you.
1: So the bottom line is this woman, this guy needs to divorce this woman after 19 years of marriage.
3: He needs
1: to pay
3: her.
1: She's like, oh, our marriage is fine except for this. I doubt it. Let's ask that guy, how's your marriage? You can go, oh man, I'm married to a real see you next Tuesday.
3: No, he needs to pay her.
1: Justin, you're on Rover's Morning Glory. Good morning, Justin.
5: Yeah, hey, Doogie's trying to compare this to child support, and she's completely wrong. So if I get a job today making, let's say, $20,000 more a year,
3: okay,
5: and they review my child support case 2 years from now, they don't go back the whole 2 years that you just talked about and make you pay back support. They go from the day they review it. The only time you pay back support is if you owe child support and you don't pay it.
1: Let me go to my child support expert.
6: And they don't, like, here's a perfect example. My ex-wife has gotten $25,000 in raises, and they didn't go back and adjust for all the money I
1: make you pay less?
6: Yeah, they didn't say, oh, you actually should have been paying less for these 6 years. So we'll
3: adjust it. Right? They should have. You went back and forth. No money, some money. They should have gone back and said, hey, let's help you out a little. And adjust the money.
6: Well, it's a two-way street. She has to be the one that's willing to say that. It's up to her to do that. It's not the she has to be honest about it instead of just being greedy and taking it.
1: Who controls your finances now? Because I know when you were married, your wife was on your ass. We used to laugh at Dumb because he would come in.
3: I felt sorry for him.
1: Oh, he'd have
3: $3, $4
1: in his wallet. And that was to last him the week. And if he went to go buy a Coke from the Coke machine, he'd use a dollar, and he'd get home, and his wife would go, "What'd you do with that dollar?" It was insane. So who handles your finances now? Is it you or B1?
3: Your fiance.
6: No, I do, for the most part.
3: Hers?
6: No, she handles her own stuff.
3: Okay.
6: She does hers, I do mine and ours.
3: Will you combine them together?
6: We've talked about it. It's not really going that direction. We'll talk about it, and she'll seem to be into it, and then kind of it never actually happens. So I don't.
1: So what do you think of this woman who wants her husband to pay, that she was paying more for the bills when her husband was making less money, but now that he's making some more money, she wants to retroactively make up for the amount of money over the past 8 years that she spent?
6: She should be a single person.
3: No.
6: That's not a team. No. She's not part of the team
3: No, she's making sure that her future is secure. Here's a funny story.
6: He already did that for her, though.
3: No, she carried him.
6: But he and now carried with her money. For a while, though. You forgot about that part. That's the point. Like, why is that forgotten?
1: This guy, if I'm telling you, if I was this guy and I read this, that my wife wrote in, it would be an immediate divorce. I'd go, this chick is crazy.
3: I disagree.
1: And immediately, Dieter, your thoughts?
2: Yes, I come home with the article, go, is this you? Did you write this, Dear Everything? Then here's a divorce paper right here. Sign this. Yes, that's embarrassing that she wrote that.
1: I mean, it really is.
2: And it's right. They're not even split up. They're together. They're right. It is a team. Why should we talking about, pay me back?
6: For what?
2: Exactly.
6: All have the same common, they're supposed to have the same common goal of success as a twosome.
2: Exactly.
3: Yeah. I was around many years ago. There was a friend of mine who was married, and she said, always put side money away. Because if something happens and you have nothing, you're
2: hiding
3: screwed.
2: It?
3: Hide a little bit of money.
2: Whose fault? If you guys combined
1: bank accounts.
2: I think
1: I started sleeping with that friend of Doogie's.
3: No.
2: Jeez.
3: No.
2: Did you guys have a combined bank account?
3: Which was a huge mistake. Right, I don't recommend.
2: Saying, you guys combined bank accounts. That's on you. Why'd you do that? Why didn't you
3: keep
2: your account?
3: Because I was the only one making the money. He had no money coming in.
1: Because I was the one making way more money than her.
3: Later so down the road, when you were account. Sleeping all day That's because right. you were depressed and I was working at a bank.
1: I just depressed I was with you.
3: Oh, really? Where would you be without me?
1: Lied about it and said I'm depressed that you're working at a bank.
3: You'd still be in Vegas in your mom's rental house.
1: JD, you're on Rover's Morning Glory. Good morning, JD.
3: God, you're so irritating.
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1: Arbe, what's happening?
7: Doogie, you selfish bitch.
3: Okay,
7: what don't you get about the team concept?
3: What don't I get about it? My middle name is Team, you jackass.
2: What?
7: Oh, shut up.
3: You shut up.
7: For a minute. When has your teammate ever come to you and said, you owe me money? How about the stay-at-home mom? I've been a stay-at-home mom for 8 years. You owe me money.
1: Yeah,
7: you
1: that is.
7: Bitch.
1: Yeah. Thank you, Shane.
2: I got what he was saying.
1: That's all you need to know. Those last two words. Whatever you said before that, inconsequential. Ross, you're on Rover's Morning Glory. Good morning, Ross.
3: Idiots.
8: Hey. So I was just thinking, if it were my wife and I was in that position, I'm thinking that one of us is on our way out. So I want to get my money back before I bounce or vice versa.
1: So you think that she just is trying to get some money so she can leave the guy?
3: It's a smart move.
8: Yeah, I mean, let's say you're working for a company and you know you're leaving. You're going to try and get as many pens as you can from that company before you bounce.
1: Get in all your sick days. And
3: No, it's called being smart. It's trying to make sure that, God forbid, if something were to happen, you have money. We had money when I was with Rover. We had money in a savings account. And I'll never forget when we broke up, my best friend that night said, make sure you get money out of the account. And I said, no, he would never. Doogie, check the money. He would never take the money. Month later, 2 months later, she goes again, check the money. What's the balance? And I'll never forget in my apartment when I moved out right away because he had cheated on me. In my apartment, I checked the balance.
2: A month later.
3: All the money had been removed
2: He moved in. You're talking about a month later? You didn't
3: move out.
2: The date? Yeah.
3: No,
2: what are you supposed to do?
3: What was the date?
2: He did it before you did it. No. You were going to take all that money out of your joint account. So
3: I
2: he
3: asked
2: did it first.
3: Her, what was the date of the withdrawal?
2: Oh, okay.
3: It was... So he told me, honey, I'm cheating on you with your best friend.
2: Not a good move.
3: I leave the house.
2: Okay.
3: It was when I left the house.
2: That next minute, he's online.
1: Same day.
2: Transferring the money.
1: What do you think, I'm an idiot?
3: He transferred the money out. Yeah,
2: because knowing her, she would take that all out.
3: I come home.
1: This bitch would have cleaned me out.
3: Yeah. I never did.
1: I'll tell you, my wife, I wouldn't have to do that because my wife wouldn't try to clean
2: me
1: out.
2: She's perfect.
3: Oh, you're
1: okay. Would try to clean
3: me
1: out.
2: Your
1: wife. I know her. Yes, Peter.
3: Oh, my gosh.
2: That's a smart move.
1: That's the smartest move I ever made.
6: Did you guys have individual accounts and a joint account? Because how do you, I thought you just said
3: savings.
6: A minute ago.
3: We had a together account and then a big savings that we were living.
1: I opened up a new account and I transferred money from one account to the other.
3: He went to his side, so he took our joint account savings and
1: I opened up an account in my name only and I transferred all that money over.
6: So,
1: of course.
6: B1 and I have separate accounts right now. We're talking about merging them maybe potentially. Would it be smarter to have separate ones and then have a merged one that we put money into and we pay bills out of that one?
3: That's
6: fine. But it sounds stupid to me though, because then there's just extra fees we're paying for an extra bank account.
1: True. Your joint account, either one of you can move money in and out of there without the other one's permission at that point.
6: No, I know that. That's my point.
3: Don't merge it.
6: Have individual accounts for where all our money goes
3: savings,
6: in.
3: Savings,
6: and then
3: whatever,
6: we could dump for our bills that we have for rent and all that crap that is a team kind of thing.
3: Yeah.
1: Dom, I say keep those accounts separate. That's
6: really?
1: My advice to you. Yes. Yes.
4: Hey, what's the advantage?
3: There's none.
6: Just ease of paying bills and everything, keeping everything funneling in through one thing, and I just
1: cash at like me. That's what I tell her. Cash at me.
3: Do you joint?
2: No.
3: Separate.
2: Separate.
4: And that's actually how I pay my bills. Is I Venmo my girlfriend the money. The bills are all in her name.
3: Yeah, that's
4: she tells
3: smart.
4: Me what I owe.
6: Let me just put it in context for you.
1: Yes.
6: Imagine trying to live off of $201 a week. That just put that in context.
1: Is that what you live off of?
6: That's
1: $201 per week?
6: From the radio station, after I pay my health insurance and all the child support, $201 a week.
1: Okay, so
4: is this rent taken out?
6: This is net take home pay. $201.50.
1: So that would be $804 per month, right?
6: Yeah.
1: Okay. So that's his take-home pay.
6: So yeah,
1: after child support and God knows what else. What are you paying in child support these days, Dom?
6: $900 some. It's
1: holy mackerel!
6: It's half of the money. Whatever.
1: What?
2: A month?
6: Yeah,
2: or a week?
6: So 800 something.
4: A week or a month?
6: Month?
4: Oh, okay, month.
6: So it's because it's half of my income, literally half of my income. And it's funny that the defined poverty level in our country is like, I think 13.5, mm-hmm. yet they're fine with taking all my money to where I make less than like 10, 11 grand a year or something like that.
1: It's the man keeping you down.
3: Do they
6: take
3: your...
6: willing. It's funny how they're willing to do that. They're okay with that, yet then they expect you to figure out a way to see your children and then work to survive at the same time. It's a messed up, flawed system. So guys, just don't get girls pregnant or stay with your wife.
3: Do they take...
6: Unless you make more than... $80,000 a year.
1: No, even
6: then
1: if you make more than $80,000 a year, still going to take a huge chunk.
6: But you can live off of 40 grand a year. You can survive and pay your bills, and
1: trust
6: you can't live off of...
1: Guys, look at these athletes. You think these athletes are happy when they go, I have to pay $250,000 a month in child support?
6: Well,
1: you think they're
6: different.
1: Like, well, I still have money to live, so I don't... No, they go, this rotten bitch.
6: But you can... You can still afford a home and pay for a car and all that on $40,000 salary, your take home. You can afford that. If that's what I'm saying. Unless you know you can afford to live on your own, don't get a divorce and don't have kids.
1: So if you could do it all over again, if you could go back in time, you get in a time machine that Jeffrey builds you. What do you do? Do you not have kids or do you not get a divorce?
6: No, I wouldn't change any of it because I wouldn't go back and just change stuff because there's too many other people involved, and I love B1, and I love is a very powerful thing. So that actually, it's easy for me to say, don't do it, but I did do it because I fell in love with somebody else. So my point is, maybe if you fall in love with somebody else, maybe it's you just swallow it because you realize you're going to be broke for the next 70 years and you're going to work until you die.
3: Does
6: and
3: she
6: that's
3: help
6: it.
3: You?
1: What? Does who help you?
3: Does B1 help you with...
6: Yes, I mean, she pays for her car payment and puts a little towards what she can. She just recently got a raise and started going back to full time, so she can contribute more now and has been since she got a raise. So, it's barely enough to survive.
3: Does she give you
6: us,
3: money
6: so.
3: Though? Does she say here's some extra?
6: Yeah, if I ask, I don't like to ask though. You know what I mean? She'll like.
1: You feel like a loser, right?
6: Yeah, like I'll joke around and be like, "Who's buying tonight?" And before buying dinner, you know what I mean? That kind of stuff. You know, I really hate asking her for anything. I don't. I would love to be able to pay for everything and never ask her for one penny, and every dollar she makes goes right into her bank account. But it's not the world we live in.
1: Jessica, you're on Rover's Morning Glory. Good morning, Jessica.
9: Morning.
1: Hi, what's happening?
9: As I wanted to talk about the separate accounts and the who owes who money.
1: Yes.
9: My ex and I were together for over 6 years, and he only worked for like the last year and a half of our relationship.
1: Okay, so you supported him for the first 4.5 years?
9: Yes.
1: Okay.
9: And he got a better job than I had. We bought a house, had a kid, the whole nine yards. He decided to seek the relationship with somebody he worked with.
1: Oh.
9: I found out about it.
1: Uh-huh.
9: He went ahead and thought that he drained every bit of money and left me high and dry.
1: Uh-huh.
9: But I completely agree. You need to have money set aside for yourself because I was left without a home, without a job. I had to take my one-year-old and move out of state and start completely over.
1: Now, were you actually married to this guy or?
9: No, we were never married. We were engaged. We were working on it, but then.
1: Does he pay child support to you now?
9: Yes, but he has, he strongly refused paying it to begin with, and the court said otherwise, but he still has found a way to get out of paying it because he's on quote unquote disability.
1: How much is he supposed to be paying you per month?
9: It's just under $400 a month. So it's pennies on the dollar.
1: Pennies on the dollar. But pennies on the dollar to what compared to what?
9: He makes almost $30 an hour when he works. So on disability, he gets only a portion of his pay, but pennies on the dollar compared to what I make because...
1: What's he on disability for? You almost seem like you don't believe he's actually disabled, huh?
9: He's trying. He says he's got back problems, and he's going to different doctors to see who can give him the best outcome so he won't have to work because he doesn't think that he should have to work because he's been handed everything on a silver platter his entire life.
2: How do you hurt his back?
9: He has no idea.
1: Banging other woman, probably.
9: I mean, it's quite possible, but
1: you know, this is a common scheme that people have. These disability claims,
2: stuff you can't prove. Oh, my back hurts. Right. I got a headache.
1: But then what happens is sometimes they'll have. So you'll go on disability. You'll be on disability for like 15 years. And then they send an investigator to your house and they find you playing basketball in your backyard or going on vacation and scuba diving and cliff diving.
2: Squatting.
1: And then you have to pay all that money.
2: Right.
1: I love those videos when they catch those people. And then they go up to them like the news. Well, you say that you're disabled. Oh, yeah. Oh.
2: It flares up.
1: Oh, yeah. All right. Thank you, Jessica. I've got to take a break. We'll be right back. Hang on.
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32: The U.S. just a day away from the round of 32 matchup against Bosnia-Herzegovina. Head coach Mauricio Pochettino says he liked what he saw from Christian Pulisic against Turkey.
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0: both the left,
1: communist,
0: and the right,
2: fascist.
0: They both think we're stupid.
2: I don't know if you're acting stupid.
0: Welcome back to Rover's Morning Glory,
3: most corrupt in history.
4: Jeffrey, you are looking to be a new homeowner, right?
5: Yeah.
4: Congratulations.
6: Exciting. First time ever, right?
5: Yeah.
6: First home? All right.
4: He's not quite sure what's going on, when the closing date is, but I understand that you got a home inspection this week, right?
5: Yeah.
4: Did you go over there?
5: Yes, I went over there.
4: So you went over there, you walked through the whole thing with the home inspector?
5: I walked through with the inspector and everything, and, you know, as we were going over the report.
4: Yeah.
5: And I forwarded it to Charlie.
4: Oh, you forwarded?
5: Down the line that need to be addressed, like the things in red are probably the items that need to be, you know,
4: Charlie, you have this report.
7: Yeah, I have not had time to go over it yet, but I could send it to you, Rover, if you want.
4: Is it going to have the address on there and all
7: that? Well, yeah, I mean, I don't think you could put it up.
5: You can't put it up, but matter of fact, I'll pull up my copy, too.
7: Okay, and we can kind of go over some stuff.

0: Maybe just don't
1: prevent myself from accidentally farting and trailing when he hasn't done anything
2: that would deserve it.
0: He says it's to prevent me from getting farted on when I don't deserve it. See, the problem is the farts aren't natural. He's pushing the farts out, and it's just it's rude.
3: All right, so let me.
4: We all want farts.
3: Let me
4: farts.
3: Take a look at this. Give me 1 second here. All right, let's look at the home inspection report. Things in red, you say, are things that we need to take a look at. Okay.
0: I mean, this is a full inspection here.
3: All right.
0: This is a lot of stuff.
3: It is very detailed.
0: I'm not saying there's a lot of stuff wrong. It just has a lot of information.
3: Okay. Let's see. Let's go to the front porch before we even get into the home. The boards found at the front porch are damaged and pulled away. I recommend repairs to this area to prevent trip hazards. Okay, that's smart. The front porch railing is approximately 24 inches in height. Per current residential standards, a railing should be a minimum of 36 inches. Mm-hmm. I recommend improvements to meet those standards.
4: But don't they want a shorter one? You know,
2: everyone's shorter?
4: Yeah. So his wife can hold onto the railing going
3: up? No, that's not high enough. A 24-inch, that's just that you trip over it, you fall off.
2: It's not preventing. Saying, I see.
4: He says his wife is 4'7". It'd be a good way to hold on to it.
3: Let's see here.
0: I mean, yeah, this is a lot of information.
3: Yes. Okay, let's go to the backyard. We still haven't gotten inside the house yet. Backyard.
0: The grounds.
3: Sections of the rear fencing are missing or have been damaged by vegetation. I recommend repairs to these areas by a qualified contractor.
4: You work for a fencing company.
2: Yeah.
4: You can do this easily. That's no problem.
2: Give you a deal.
4: I'll even come over and help.
1: I've never actually put up a fence before. I only like work in the shop. I've never been out on installs and whatnot. But I have an idea how to put up a fence just from watching the installs.
0: You've worked there forever. You don't know how to put up a fence?
1: I don't have the tools, dude.
4: You say you stretch a gate. What's that?
1: Theater. I'm saying I don't have the correct tools for erecting a fence. I don't have a digger to dig the holes.
4: If you got the right tools, could you erect it?
1: With some help.
3: He's got all the wrong tools. No.
0: Are you guys blown away by this? He's worked at a fence company for a decade.
4: You always say you can't come next. You're putting up a huge job, a huge fence job.
2: Yeah.
1: Guys. Seriously, I just don't have the tools and the money for the material.
3: No, but you get why don't you get your fence company pals to come over?
4: Right, get a big erection, they all come over?
0: Yeah.
1: Funny.
0: If I told you I worked at a kitchen for a decade, then you're like, and then I was like, well, I don't know how to make a cheeseburger.
2: I'd be shocked.
0: Yes.
4: Yeah.
3: Let's see. The shingles are in good condition. He estimates the roofing system to be 5 years of age with approximately 15 to 20 years of remaining life. Okay. Next thing in red, the downspouts at the left side of the home lack proper extensions. I recommend extensions / leaders are added so that the downspouts extend at least 6 feet from the home's foundation.
4: You can buy those easily and attach them.
2: What is a downspout?
4: The water, the rainwater coming down off the house, so it's not going right there,
2: the
4: so
2: gutter?
4: It's away from the house.
3: That would be up at the roof, the gutter.
2: Oh, the
4: down
2: thing.
4: Spout. Yeah. It's going along the house.
1: It's the thing that comes down the side of the house, and you want the water to the water goes into the street away from the house.
4: Exactly.
1: That's what you're talking about.
4: You get attachments for that's very easy.
3: All right, let's get into the basement. The glass block, the rear basement window has a cracked pane. I recommend repairs or replacement by a qualified contractor. 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Current residential standards require at least one exterior GFCI protected outlet.
2: I have a few. I have like two or three.
3: Well, you got to remember
0: your money bags.
4: Yeah. Wow.
2: Wait, no, isn't that normal?
4: I have 10.
2: Don't you have one in the back and one in the front?
1: This house was built before 1900.
4: Yeah, I know.
1: So this stuff didn't
4: exist
1: back then?
0: Yeah.
1: When the house was built?
4: Yes. Why is she putting you down?
2: 1900.
0: This is his first house.
3: All right, let's see. Stairs. The basement and attic staircases lack handrails. I recommend that handrails are added to ensure proper safety and to prevent falls.
0: Ruby, you see this picture? This is interesting. What is this, a metal roof? In the basement? You see the picture there? What is that?
4: Can you throw it up? Charlie?
1: I see it.
4: Without putting the address?
0: I'm trying.
5: Is he saying his house was built in the 1800s?

0: Some of the stuff in the house is modern, though.
1: No, wait. Wait, 1800s or 1900s, Jeffrey?
0: I was told the house was built in 1897.
2: Holy mackerel. Are you kidding me?
0: No.
3: Wow.
1: What?
3: Historic. Maybe does it have a plaque? That's a historic house then, right?
1: Is there still a war going on during this?
4: What is this? I don't know if you can do this.
3: I can't say it anyway.
4: Oh, hold on. All right.
2: I could probably put I can't put it over there without the address. Hold on. Let me see. Let me look. Nope. The address would still be in there.
1: The pictures I saw from the outside of the house, it doesn't look that old.
4: Oh, here we go. Okay, I think this should work.
2: It's gonna have the address on there.
4: I don't.
2: In the bar at the top.
4: Oh, hold on. I'm trying to.
3: The snippet.
4: What does a snippet mean?
3: Snip. There's a snipping tool in Windows.
4: How do you snip?
3: Type in snip. It'll bring it up.
2: Let's see the tile. while these
5: snipping each other.
2: Two geniuses are. Figuring this out, the tile at the top of the basement stairwell is damaged, which represents a potential trip hazard. The upper section of the attic stairwell lacks a proper guardrail. I recommend that this is added to prevent fall hazards.
1: It's just a lot of railing so far, it sounds like.
5: Yeah, nothing bad.
1: Yeah, nothing. There hasn't been like flood damage or fire damage.
5: Mold.
1: Yeah.
2: I'm still going through all of the... you ready for 120 VAC branch circuits copper? Ready for that?
1: Okay.
2: Don't know what that means exactly. As a general finding, the majority of the home's electrical outlets have been painted over. I recommend full evaluation of the receptacles and replacement of any which have been painted over. I also recommend that any damaged faceplates are replaced so that the exposed wiring is covered.
1: He might want that though for his son.
5: No.
2: This work should be performed by a licensed electrician.
4: Okay, I've snipped it. Now, I don't understand what's going on in this basement roof here.
2: This is the basement, the ceiling in the basement.
4: What is this metal cookie sheet? You have a cookie sheet. It's right here, Jeffrey. What is this thing up here? Is that a cookie?
0: I honestly have no idea.
5: You didn't ask?
4: Didn't you notice it? Like, it's a metal, tin metal roof in the basement.
2: That is weird.
1: Well, do you hang lights from that?
0: No.
4: Like, is this a grow room?
1: Is there a storage space above it? Does it actually, is that a door?
0: I mean, that's the one.
2: The house is above that, Dieter. This is the basement.
1: Yeah. Well, I don't know what it is then. I'm trying to figure out what it is.
3: They run out of ceiling tiles?
4: Yeah, and they just said, well, we have some old tinfoil. We'll use that.
2: It's weird.
1: Wait, what's it? Is it like above something? I just think it would hang lights right there.
5: No.
4: Interesting. Okay.
2: All right. We don't know what that is exactly. All right. I'm just looking for all of the
4: things that say they need to be
2: smoke detectors. Some detectors are present. Some are missing. And others are needed in locations to meet standards.
4: Okay.
3: Was it one per floor, right?
2: Yeah.
5: I thought it was one.
2: You need one in each bedroom, at least a current
5: bedroom.
2: Current code.
5: Who pays for this? When they recommend this, do you as a homeowner do it, or does the guy that's selling it?
2: No. Well, you could negotiate.
4: Before it was you guys decide. Either they'll fix it, or they'll take money off the price of the house. But in this market, with a guy that's already hooking Jeffrey up, I don't see him fixing any of it.
5: Okay.
2: All right, let's see. Let's get into electrical. An open junction box was noted in front of the main electrical panel in the basement.
4: Well, that's good for his son to be able to get his...
2: Just plug right in.
0: Wires. I'm putting a cover on that.
2: Areas of the KNT wiring found in the basement space have damaged sheathing. I recommend further evaluation and correction by a licensed electrician.
1: Well, your father-in-law, Robert, can always help.
4: Oh, yeah. Have him get back out there?
2: Yeah.
4: Back in the field?
1: Tell me you need a KNT wire.
2: The attic furnace flame was orange in color, which could indicate a damaged heat exchanger. Due to the age of the unit, I recommend further evaluation.
4: This is the attic furnace, or this is a separate furnace?
0: Yeah, it's a separate furnace up in the attic, but I have no intention.
4: Who cares about that?
0: We shut that furnace. We did the actual inspection. We just shut that furnace off because we don't plan on occupying that space. We plan on using this as a regular... regular attic.
1: Well, couldn't you always, if you want to, rent it out to somebody? Get some extra money.
0: Do you know how much money that would cost to replace that? That whole furnace would cost a fortune just to replace it.
4: I'm guessing $400.
2: Now, hold on.
4: Oh.
2: Now, it says determining the presence of asbestos is beyond the scope of this inspection. If I encounter what appears to be an asbestos-containing material, I point this out as a courtesy to the client. The tape material on the HVAC ductwork is most likely asbestos material.
1: Not this again.
4: So. Yeah, but they've lived with that for years. They're immune to it at this point.
5: Yeah, but you got to get that checked. No, if he's living in asbestos.
0: The inspector told me as long as it's not disturbed, it shouldn't be a problem until at least he can
5: like a ceiling fan installed.
4: Yeah, like if somebody's sitting down there installing ceiling fans all the time, as long as he doesn't blow the air. As long as he doesn't blow the air right on the asbestos, it should be fine.
0: Charlie, the ceiling in the basement's low. He's not going to be hanging ceiling fans in the basement. They're going to be stored in boxes.
2: The dishwasher would not power on during the time of inspection. I tested the outlet, which the unit was plugged into, and it was powered. So it appears the issue was with the dishwasher unit itself.
4: That's not a necessity, though.
5: A dishwasher?
2: It's adding up, isn't it?
3: He does have one now.
1: Robert, these are all minor issues. There's nothing major so far.
4: These are all minor. Oh, this is what any inspection looks like.
1: Yeah, Robert, I went to a house one time. They said the dryer caused a fire, and there was fire damage. That was actually on the report. You see that, you go, oh, I don't want to buy that.
4: Yeah, no, there's no, like, we don't have foundation issues or anything
2: all
4: yet.
2: All of these things add up.
4: But a lot of them you don't even need. The furnace in the attic, don't need to fix that. Dishwasher, you don't need a dishwasher.
1: Come on, Jeffrey, stay.
4: He wants the farts. He's begging for
1: Jeffrey,
4: the farts.
1: Every time you walk out, we begging, can't hear the farts.
4: Yeah, he's begging for them in there.
1: If you're going to let him rip.
0: This one was silent, though.
1: Do it on the mic.
2: Here it is. The kitchen, this is in the kitchen now. Kitchen island lacks an electrical outlet. It should be serviced by GFCI protected outlet. Voltage was detected at the kitchen ceiling above the sink. However, the fixture would not illuminate.
1: Mm. You got to change the light bulb. Don't forget, Jeffrey, we all have guys that can help you out. We all know people.
2: Several of the bedroom doors have damaged or missing hardware. I recommend further evaluation.
4: He's used to that. In his old house, they only had one doorknob for the entire upstairs, and they would all share it.
1: Yeah, why? Wait, you take it off the doorknob and go to the next door and have to put it on to open the
4: door? Yes, this happened multiple times where his son stole the doorknob and he was locked in the room, and he had to use a butter knife to get out.
2: Bathroom. The GFCI did not trip when tested. I recommend replacement of this item. So he's got to get a new GFCI outlet. Tub. The lower edge of the tub tile surround is damaged. I recommend repairs to this area.
1: Do you even use the tub, Rover?
2: To prevent moisture from making its way behind the tile.
4: Come on.
2: Toilets.
1: Okay,
4: this gets a lot of use.
1: This is the most important thing.
4: This is basically the master throne, the master room of the family. How is the toilet?
2: The toilet is loose at the floor.
1: Ooh. Okay, let's just bolt on each side.
2: I recommend repairs to prevent leaks at the toilet flange.
4: Okay.
2: Back to electrical. The outlet servicing the clothes washing machine lacks GFCI protection.
4: Come on. Okay.
2: Metal vent. Oh, Jesus.
4: Okay, this is.
1: What?
4: No, this is.
2: This requires another snipping here.
1: Mental vent.
2: The laundry room. The clothes dryer vent is improperly installed in a way which will affect the home's energy efficiency. I recommend further evaluation and proper installation by a qualified contractor.
4: Okay,
2: this is something I've never seen before. You've got to see the way
4: that they've
2: done
4: this is improper?
2: The dryer
0: vent. I actually saw this with my own eyes. I was like, I couldn't believe that.
2: Yeah, even Jeffrey couldn't believe this. This
0: I
2: is
0: could not
2: a doozy.
0: I don't know.
2: Done the dryer vent in the laundry room here.
4: All right. Are you sure this is installed wrong?
1: Oh, my God. Just a bunch of duct tape and a bunch of
4: not even duct tape. Painter's tape.
2: Yes, blue painter's tape and some plastic.
5: There's
2: a window, and the window is open. It must be propped open, probably about 8 inches. So the plastic is just taped onto the window, and then they run a metal vent ductwork out through the middle of the plastic I mean, this is
4: this is old school. Rover, this home is from the 1800s. This is how they used to do it. Okay,
1: if you don't use the dryer, Rover, what does it matter?
5: You guys, he's got a
2: this is.
4: I don't know if this needs to be fixed. This looks like it's up to code to me.
1: If it ain't broke, don't fix it.
5: He's got to fix that.
4: If this works,
1: listen, do you mind? You guys, she's right. I do have to make sure that that's properly installed to
2: shape the home
1: to increase the energy efficiency.
5: Imagine.
1: Do you mind? I have to agree with Dougie on that one.
2: Forget even the energy efficiency. That's an eyesore. Imagine are you living next to this. You look out your back window and you see this monstrosity back there.
4: Yeah, but
1: put a plant around it or put like a tree up.
4: That's not bad. Or paint it. I think would be okay if you just
5: paint the plastic.
4: Put a couple coats on there.
5: Oh my god,
1: it matches the house.
4: Yeah, and also you could move it's mobile. You could move that pipe around. You could put that pipe up by the bathroom to kind of leak out the fart smells.
2: All right, attic insulation. Oh, the attic has minimal insulation. I recommend the addition of insulation to bring the overall R value.
4: What is the R value at?
2: Well, it needs to be the recommended R38.
4: Okay.
1: Okay, it's probably 37.
2: Yeah, I don't know what it is. Yeah. But
3: it's going to be great. The neighbor's going to see them moving in. It's like, oh, finally, somebody's going to move in, fix up the place. Not knowing.
4: There's just going to be more of those vents put in.
5: If you're going to sell it, why wouldn't you fix that?
4: Because you're selling it.
2: You don't want to put the money into it.
4: At a reduced price.
5: But then you can get more money.
4: No, you're selling it to Jeffrey at a reduced price already.
5: But
4: you're already losing money on the deal.
5: It's going to cost Jeffrey thousands of dollars.
2: Oh, this is $25,000 and stuff.
5: No. $25,000.
4: Most of this you could just skip over. The tub.
3: It's mostly fences and gates.
4: Yeah, the tub thing. Okay, I'm just looking at.
2: No, when you get into the electrical.
4: You don't have to do all that.
2: Oh, yeah, sure.
5: Lights that don't work.
4: No, you fix that little stuff, but you don't do the. Okay, you're going to turn everything GFCI compliant? No.
2: So you don't electrocute yourself.
4: Oh, no, who cares?
5: Oh, my God.
4: No.
1: A fan already said they'll give Jeffrey a free dishwasher. You said the dishwasher's broken. This guy has one that's 3 years old, works completely fine. So that's taken off the list.
4: And also, dishwasher's not a necessity. The furnace attic, not a necessity. I mean, there's really the main thing I'm looking at here. Step one, we got to work on the dryer vent situation.
5: Yeah.
4: I'd say that.
2: All right. Joists/trusses. Past insect damage was noted at the floor joist found in front of the furnace unit.
5: What does that mean?
2: As discussed, sagging/displacement of the floors found on both the first, second, and third level of the home was noted during the time of inspection. This is typical for a home of this age. No immediate structural concerns.
5: What does that mean?
2: It means the floors are saggy.
4: Yeah. That's the house is old.
1: What about the insects?
4: It's got good bones to it, though, huh?
1: What do you mean about the insects?
2: It means that they had termites at one point.
1: Okay, but they're gone.
4: Yeah, they left.
5: Jeffrey, what are you doing?
4: He's upset.
5: Of what?
1: Oh, what?
4: Jeffrey, I'm saying this house is a deal. Well, other than the dryer vent.
5: You saw it.
2: He has his head in his hands. Why is your head in your hands?
3: A couple things got to fix. It's always like that with a house.
4: That's what my house had problems, too. You get the report. You look at it. You go, what's important?
3: I don't see anything major.
4: Nothing.
5: The dryer?
4: Nothing. No. That's just a window.
3: Yeah,
4: that's a temporary fix that they did. That's not a huge. None of this is important yet.
5: I disagree with the dryer.
3: Brand new roof? If it needs a roof,
4: the foundation's cracked and the house is about to split in two. Yes. I don't know what you guys are expecting him to get for $105,000.
3: Yeah.
4: What are you thinking he's going to be able to get?
5: He needs to fix that dryer. Some of the stuff he's got.
3: There's nothing to fix. It's just
1: a vent has to go outside.
3: Yeah, drill a hole in the wall.
1: Exactly. Drill a hole in the wall, put the pipe right through that, and then close up that window.
4: And it's done.
1: Easy fix. Okay. Jeffrey, did you hear what I said? You got a free dishwasher, Jeffrey?
4: Yeah, I heard you say that.
1: I'll forward you the email.
4: All right,
1: John.
5: I'm sure he'll call.
3: Nice.
1: Yeah, just follow up with this guy. That's taken off the list.
4: Anything else major?
1: Yeah, is the list done or is it still going on?
5: He's still reading, I can see.
3: Well, these inspections are multiple pages.
4: Oh, crazy, yeah, this is 44 pages.
5: Oh,
4: yeah.
5: My God.
4: I don't see anything.
2: Says, you guys screwed up again and showed the address. Did Charlie show the address again?
4: No, I made sure
5: He snipped it.
2: Put the snip. Let's see the snip.
3: Yeah, I'm not going to put that back up.
5: Uh-oh.
4: Did I know? No,
1: come on.
5: He snipped it off.
3: Check the bottom.
2: Oh, Charlie.
5: I didn't see anything on the bottom.
4: Well, don't explain where it is.
2: Charlie.
5: Good job, Steve.
4: You didn't have to point it out, Rover. Actually, this is on you. Now people know. I didn't notice it was even down there.
2: You did it twice, I think. At this point, what can you do?
1: What the? There's some positives.
0: Like I said, funny.
1: The fridge works. They have a working fridge.
2: Okay.
1: We didn't say any of the positives. Did you know that? Those are the appliances say approved.
0: Yeah.
1: Okay. The fridge.
0: Fridge works. The only thing. The only thing on the fridge that doesn't work is the ice maker. We don't even. We don't even have an ice maker on our fridge. That's nothing. I mean, we have a working refrigerator. That's the main thing.
1: Right. Keep stuff cold.
0: Yeah.
2: Okay. So the fridge works.
1: Fridge works.
2: Okay.
1: What else? Did I say the fridge?
0: Which fridge are you talking about? The appliance or the legendary football player?
1: No, the appliance in your house.
0: All right, then. Just so we can get...
2: And what else? Give me some other positives.
1: I'm going over this. What... the sinks work.
2: Okay.
1: So if you need water from the sink...
2: All right.
1: Did I say the fridge works?
2: Eric, you're on Rover's Morning Glory. Good morning, Eric.
6: Good morning.
2: Hey, man.
6: I just want to let Jeffrey know that those GFCIs, my five-year-old son can change. They're $30 a piece. Usually there's
1: three
6: wires.
1: Can he do it?
6: I'm telling you, there's three wires, black on one side, white on the other, and the green goes to the green. It's that simple.
2: Yeah, but Jeffrey has to turn the power off, and I mean,
1: go downstairs. Yeah. Yeah. You don't want to,
6: right?
1: You don't want to move.
6: Yeah, but that's all. Everything I hear, I'm a contractor, and honestly, he's not looking at a lot of money. He can actually get that done pretty cheaply.
1: A contractor,
6: really
1: saying,
6: cheaply.
2: Oh, Eric. All right, Eric works cheap. We're going to take your number.
5: Call Jeffrey.
2: Okay, we're now recruiting you to come on over. all right, email Jeffrey. Thank you, Eric. How are you planning on moving all your stuff?
4: I got Charlie,
2: why do you keep shrinking over there? It looks like you're the incredible shrinking sound effects man.
5: You okay,
2: just getting smaller and smaller.
1: You got a brand new truck.
2: Just trying to get lower and lower. He's literally crawling underneath the desk now.
5: What's
2: why
5: wrong?
2: Is that, Charlie?
1: You live right by him.
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19: Happy Tuesday morning. For today, it'll be partly sunny with an isolated shower or storm into the afternoon, evening. Highs are going to reach into the upper 80s to near 90. For tonight, partly cloudy and warm with a few showers and storms. Lows will be near 70. And for tomorrow, partly sunny with scattered showers and storms into the afternoon, evening. Highs are going to be into the low and middle 90s. For iHeartRadio, I'm Future Alert Meteorologist Matthew Howard.
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21: What's going on, fellow sports fans? It's Andy West. Let's look back on this day in sports history, June 30th. We'll start today in 1993 and the NBA draft. Shortly after the Orlando Magic drafted Michigan forward Chris Webber with the number one pick and the Golden State Warriors drafted Penny Hardaway with the number three pick, the two teams traded selections. Orlando got Hardaway and three future first-round picks, while Golden State got Webber. It was the first time that the number one pick had ever been dealt on draft day. Both players had been anxious to play alongside Shaquille O'Neal, who the Magic had selected with the number one pick in 1992. Hardaway was thrilled when he learned the deal had been made, and he said, "Nothing against Golden State, but I'm looking forward to playing with Shaq." Today in 2009, Nick Markakis hit a two-run double off Boston closer Jonathan Papelbon to complete the biggest comeback in Baltimore Orioles history for an 11-10 win. Baltimore trailed 10-1 before scoring five runs in the seventh and five more in the eighth. And today in 2015, the United States defeats Germany 2-0 in the semifinals at the Women's World Cup. Carly Lloyd converts a penalty kick for Team USA and a 1-0 lead. Substitute Kelly O'Hara scores in the 84th minute to seal the USA's 2-0 victory.
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0: did you do over the weekend? We know what Dieter did over the weekend. What did you do over the weekend?
1: I actually went to my ex's, a family member of his.
0: Uh-huh.
1: They had a memorial for someone who passed away.
0: A funeral
1: just recently.
0: Or whatever, I guess.
1: Yeah.
0: Okay.
1: Yeah, because he passed away in Michigan, so they held a memorial, you know, celebration of life service here.
0: I see.
2: I don't know if I ever missed it. Is your father, did he ever come out of the hospital?
1: Right now, they've given him less than 2 weeks to live.
2: Oh, geez.
1: Yeah.
0: Jeez.
2: Sorry. I thought I didn't know if anything happened last time I...
0: Thanks for bringing it up,
2: yeah.
0: Dieter.
2: Well,
0: wow.
2: It was just a memorial.
0: Yeah.
2: Like, it wasn't him, was it?
1: Yeah, not yet. Not yet, but he is making his way that way. They've definitely seen a big decline in his health. He's no longer eating, so they've stopped with the feeding tube and stuff. And those are pretty much the last stages of life, is not eating, no drinking, going crazy because you're so irritated that you can't rest at all. Yeah.
0: Jeez.
1: So they've gotten him on finally at least a balance of meds, so he's at least chilled out some and is able to find some kind of peace before the end here. This was Tristan, my ex, his family, a member of his family who passed away, and honestly was going on at the same time that my dad was in the ICU. They were having, so my daughter was kind of felt crazy inside because there's something going on each side of the family, a pretty traumatic thing happened.
0: Yeah.
1: He had a lot of health problems. And then at the end, this gentleman, he had that flesh-eating bacteria.
0: Oh, no. The, what did they...
1: Necrotizing?
0: Yeah, right? Fasciitis or something?
1: Right?
0: Yeah.
1: Yeah,
0: that Jeffrey had that on his face once, remember? the lesion of doom. That's no joke. That can get you, and then they can't, you know, they'll try and cut some off, but it moves too fast.
1: Well, that's what he was missing for days, and they went and did a wellness check on him. And when they did, he was barely even responsive to them.
0: Oh, my God.
1: They unwrapped his foot, which had been, like, gauzed up for a while.
0: Yeah.
1: And two of his toes disintegrated.
2: Oh man.
1: Yeah, right. Like, that's how bad it was.
2: Disintegrating.
0: Yeah.
2: I mean, I never heard of the toe. Just one day it's gone.
1: Yeah.
0: Wow.
1: And it worked its way all the way up his legs.
2: No.
1: They had said pretty much if it got to his pelvis, there was nothing more they could do.
0: They got to cut your leg off before that.
1: And so they were like, at the point of, I mean, he ended up passing away because it was eating his body.
0: Oh, man. How old was this guy?
1: I think he's 59, 60.
0: So not too old.
1: Mm-hmm.
0: Wow, jeez.
1: Yeah.
0: That's no fun.
1: No, so we were at that service Saturday, which was weird because I was invited by the family to go to this service because I was in Tristan's family for 19 years.
0: Yeah.
1: And so the whole family were all hanging out there listening to these very sad stories. We're all standing in the shade. It was pretty warm on Saturday.
0: Yeah.
1: And out of nowhere, my daughter looks at me and she says, "Do you have water?" And I said, "No, I have a Coke in my hand. I have water in the car. Do you want a sip of this Coke? Are you thirsty?" And she chugs this Coke. And afterwards she goes, "I'm dizzy." And I just see her just turn white completely. And I go, "Are you going to pass out?" And she starts to wobble backwards. I grab her as she's wobbling backwards. And she, no words. She has her eyes completely open, but zoned out. She is not there anymore at all. And she's stiff as a board. And I'm telling her, "Sit down. Sit in the grass. We're in a cemetery. I mean, there's really not many places." So I'm like, sit on the grass, sit down.
0: Mm-hmm.
1: She is completely unresponsive to me. And I am trying not to panic as a mom. And I'm just trying to get, somebody brings over a chair. Everybody now at this point is all looking at what's going on.
0: They've stopped the ceremony or whatever. And then now all eyes are on you.
1: Yeah. And she is dead zone. I mean, I'm asking her questions. I'm getting nothing from her. And she finally comes to, or she's sitting in the chair, because I had to force her body into the chair. She would not bend.
0: Mm.
1: And she was like, "I feel better." And I was like, "Okay, well, give me something. Are you dizzy? Are you hot? Anything besides I feel better. Can you describe anything to me so I can figure out what we need to do from this point forward?" Eventually, somebody got us a towel that was water. We put that on her neck. You could tell, I go, "Does anybody have water?" Somebody gives us a bottle of water, and she ends up throwing up in the grass right there.
0: My God.
1: You could tell she was embarrassed, and she didn't want the attention on her. And I was like, "Don't worry. This is probably the most empathetic, sympathetic people right now."
0: Don't worry. No one will know about it.
1: I was like,
0: till Monday morning.
1: She just felt bad that she was like ruining this ceremony. And I was like, that's not what's important right now. Your health is important at this moment because we are at a funeral, basically, and we don't want anything to happen to you either. So mm-hmm. it was like, if you could, my sister-in-law put her Apple Watch on her to see her heartbeat. By the time we got her to the car into some air, she had just finally reached 62 beats per minute. And I go, okay, finally, at least she's in a healthy range for heart, because obviously
0: what was
1: heart,
0: what higher or lower?
1: It had to have dipped down even lower than that, because really? That was when she finally was feeling better and was able to walk to the car. I go, so if we got you up to 62, how far did it drop down? And I've never seen anybody pass out with their eyes open before.
2: Snitzer yeah. did yeah, this.
1: And that's why I was
2: he
1: like,
2: did. His eyes were
1: seizure?
2: Open. Yeah. Yeah, he was shaking and he puked just like she did. He crapped himself just, I don't know, she didn't. But
0: peed himself.
1: No, honestly, when we got to the car, she was like, because I've been kind of worried I'm going to make a doctor's appointment today, because a seizure will be a muscle spasm, and she turned stiff as a board. She threw up, and when we got to the car, she goes, I have to take a massive poop. She was like, I have to use the bathroom. I was like, me too. My stomach hurts right now from all of what the convulsion. I was like, but I swear that's what she was. Had a poop after that.
0: She's gonna be so angry at you relaying 100%. This part. Wow.
2: Was it heat exhaustion? That's what I'm thinking.
1: I go, when we were in the shade, I'm like, what did you eat today? Did you have anything to drink?
2: Right.
1: I mean, I'm asking her so many questions, trying not to bombard her because I know she doesn't feel well. But she didn't have anything to drink all morning. It's noon.
2: So it's dehydrated.
1: Know? And she goes, I had a toaster strudel for breakfast. Just to get something in her. I go, did you eat anything yesterday? Just to ask, like, are you not eating? Is that something that I have to worry about? That you have no nutrition, no sustenance in your body? Is it the heat? Are you dehydrated? I mean, so many questions going through my mind. But her eyes open, passing out, really freaked me out.
2: Yeah.
0: Let me ask you a question. Now, I'm not a parent, but you don't put her in the car and immediately drive to the urgent care or the ER or something?
1: Well, my mother-in-law's a nurse. She's there at the time. Her sister, who my ex's aunt, she's also there, who's a nurse, you know. There was another nurse there who was checking her blood and did say, take her to the emergency room right now because her heart rate's so low. And I was like, what? I mean, either way, if somebody passes out, obviously, your heart rate drops. Your heart rate's going to come back. Let's see just what happens in the next few minutes before we go rushing her to the emergency room. And then she gathered herself, felt better. And throughout the day, which is also awkward as a mom, because now the ex is going to take her back to his house.
0: Mm-hmm.
1: And his parents invited me over for, you know, after a funeral service, you do food and you hang out with the family. And his parents invited me over. So now we're having an awkward interaction of, well, what's happening now? And so he takes her to his house so she can take a shower, you know, anything, chill out for a little bit.
0: Mm-hmm.
1: And I say, well, your parents invited me over, so I'm probably going to go over there then and meet you guys there. And I could tell by his attitude and demeanor that he did not like that I was invited over and did not want me to go over there.
0: Yeah.
1: So I went home and I stayed home. I didn't go to the parents, but throughout the night, I was still messaging my child because I'm not with her. And being a mom and not being with your kid, knowing your kid doesn't feel well or that something happened to them throughout the day, that really bothered me a lot. So I spent all of the rest of Saturday just kind of sulking. I just felt useless and stuff. It made me feel terrible as a mom all day Saturday.
0: Jeez, that's scary.
1: So today I'll call the doctor, make her an appointment just to do blood work and everything and just make sure what happened to her. Did she just have a fainting episode? Was she a little dehydrated, or is it something more than that? Was that a seizure?
0: Yeah.
1: Even though she wasn't spasming out of control, but that she was stiff as a board and had a muscle spasm.
0: It is
1: spasm.
0: What happened to Snitz. Did he shake?
2: Yes.
0: He was shaking.
2: Yes, that's what we thought was a seizure.
0: But he was kind of like straight out, like his legs were straight. He was in that sort. He was standing there, and then we kind of put him in that chair. He's still standing, kind of, but like in the chair.
2: Yeah, that's when he puked all over his lap.
0: Yeah,
2: and he was shaking. I remember his eyes were open, just that dead stare. I go, he is out.
0: Yeah,
2: and we were actually like holding him up, like Weekend at Bernie's. And then somebody goes, oh, it stinks. And then somebody goes, oh, yeah, you crapped himself. And then when the ambulance came up on the stretcher, you could see, you know, they had a stand up on the stretcher. You saw the brown stain on the back.
3: There was a trail of turds.
2: And everybody's like, just don't bring this up again.
0: But Snitch didn't go to the doctor after that either. I mean, he went to the hospital.
2: Yeah, yeah.
0: But then
2: he went to the ER. Yeah,
0: right. But you didn't go to like a bar. What?
4: Yeah. So you guys wouldn't know because I stayed at the bar.
0: But you didn't make a follow-up with your doctor. Did you?
4: Yeah. They didn't know what it was. My pulse, they couldn't find my pulse in the ambulance.
2: Dude.
4: So that's how low it was.
0: Jeez.
2: And that was a hot day. So I'm thinking, Crystal, was that a hot day?
4: Wasn't even that hot.
1: Yeah, it was pretty hot. I mean, we were standing in the shade. I felt fine. I didn't feel hot at all. Because we were in the shade, even though it was like 80 degrees outside, I felt fine. She even had a little cardigan on over top of her dress because we weren't standing directly in the sun. So that's why I was like, it's still warm out no matter what.
2: Yeah. And leading up to it, if you're in, it's hot out, you're not drinking any liquids.
0: Douche, would you take, if that happened to Gia, wouldn't you immediately like rush to the ER? Or is that just, I don't know, that would be my first inclination. I don't play around with stuff like that.
2: You like going to the doctor? You like you?
0: No, I don't like passing out either and being unconscious.
2: No, I know, but nobody likes going to.
0: And puking on myself. I don't like that either.
2: Yeah.
0: So what do you do, Douche?
5: If there are nurses there and they're telling me what to do, I would probably listen to them, but I am a person that goes to urgent care a lot. So if something I probably would have taken, because a friend of my daughter's had this happen and it was a seizure, and they immediately went to the emergency room.
0: And what did they diagnose it with? Is it like a one-off or is it something that they...
5: I think it's, what is it? Is it epilepsy?
0: Don't you get that earlier? I mean,
2: No, you could get that anytime.
5: Well, there was...
0: I can get epilepsy today?
2: Why not? It's not always as a kid.
0: It seems unlikely, doesn't it? I mean,
2: I'm saying it could happen. It's not always just, you're born with it. You have it as a kid. I know people that got it later in life. They're in their 20s and they just had a seizure.
0: Really?
2: Yeah.
0: An epileptic seizure?
2: Yeah, they just had a seizure. They go, you have it.
1: Huh. My mom said that happened to a woman at her job who's in her, she's like 27 or 28, and she was found on the floor because she was having a seizure, but she was foaming at the mouth. Mm-hmm. And luckily she was in the office that day because some days they work from home. So somebody walked by her office and saw her on the floor.
0: But at least she didn't crap herself like Snitzer.
2: Well, yeah, that's worst case scenario.
0: Go back to work if,
2: and then your coworkers on the radio keep talking about it.
0: Now here is Madria says, my daughter had the same thing, but it was an eating disorder that started at age 14.
2: Yeah, so, she like starving herself. She's in high school. Yeah, you know what I mean? Because
0: she is 15 or something? I don't remember.
5: Sophomore in high school?
2: 14.
0: What is she, 15?
1: Yeah, she's 15. And that's why I did ask her, what have you been eating? What did you eat yesterday? What have you ate today? I needed to know what she's been eating because that was also something that crossed my mind. Are you not eating? Mm-hmm. And that's why you're passing out.
0: Well, do you keep an eye on? I mean, when she's with you, if you have her for the weekend or whatever. Yeah.
1: I actually try to take her somewhere new often, and we love trying new food places. So, and
0: she eats normally.
1: And I don't see her going to the bathroom afterwards or anything to evacuate.
0: Andrew wants to know, did she get the clot shot?
1: She did.
0: Oh, boy.
1: Yeah.
3: Oh, my girlfriend's niece was, she just passed out like a month ago. Too, same thing. Just
0: How
3: passed
0: old is
3: out.
0: She?
3: Same age as Gia, I think. They were born about the
0: 13
3: same time.
0: 13 or
3: so? Yeah, 13. And they went to the hospital, and these parents are just letting it go. Constant tests.
0: Yeah.
3: Over and over and over again. Just poking this little kid to try to figure out what's wrong with him. Mm-hmm. Prodding, and they have no idea what happened.
0: I mean, I guess sometimes things happen, but I would try and get as much information as possible. I think I would do the same thing as a kid.
3: You just get hot sometimes. You pass out.
5: Yeah, but you also know if your kid has been in hot situations before and exercising, and if they've been fine. And I mean, how dehydrated was she that morning? You know, just little things. But I think I would have taken maybe urgent care. I don't know if I would have gone to the ER. I don't know.
0: Now, I do have an accusation here, an allegation against someone on the show. This is from Ryan, who says that he notices something regarding someone's speech. He claims that Dieter is slurring his speech and wants to know if you're still on pain medication from your operation.
2: As needed.
0: Yeah. PRN, huh? Uh-huh.
5: Are you really?
2: Yeah. No, I could have total control.
0: Yeah?
2: Yeah.
0: Uh-huh. So
2: anytime I want to quit, I
0: can quit. You can quit. Okay. Yeah.
3: What are they, oxys?
2: Oh, yeah.
5: Are you still on?
2: Huge bottle. No, it's as needed.
0: So did you take one today?
2: No.
0: Okay. All right. So I don't think it's just theater is sometimes a little bit slow. You know?
2: Yeah.
5: I know. I'm like,
0: it's normal. Well, that's a scary thing to witness that. I can only imagine. So sounds like she'll be okay, though. Snitzer turned out to be just fine, and that was like just a one-off thing. Snitzer was, I don't know, hot, dehydrated.
2: Didn't eat. I think he had a banana that whole day.
0: Had half a cider.
2: Right. And you're not eating on that trip. He's barely eating. He's eating onion rings and french fries. We're a week into this trip. You guys started drinking early, you know? I wasn't drinking at all.
0: All he had is Funyuns. That's it? That's
2: it. Funyuns and wasabi peas. Does she drink, Crystal? Because, like, the night before, is it possible she's starting to drink? She's in high school. Was she hungover? Is that a possibility?
1: Honestly, we asked her those questions too. Have you smoked anything recently? Are you doing drugs? Are you drinking? Like, I mean,
0: she's not going to tell you.
1: We were asking her. She has told me many times she's against drinking, against drugs. It's a conversation that we have often that she does not want to involve herself in.
0: Yeah, but I'd tell my parents that too. I'm like,
1: tell me now because it's better to tell me that way we can help you versus. And she's like, no, I didn't get into anything. There's nothing like that. And
0: you guys Crystal should not. Should she have even gone to this funeral? It's a family member of her ex.
2: Yeah, that's, well, I don't know. That's I personally wouldn't. Once I break up with a girl, wouldn't it be a reason for me to go. That's very awkward for me. But girls are different.
5: Right.
2: You know what I mean? When they're still trying to
5: be
2: in the picture.
3: Like at Buzzard Fest.
5: Kid.
3: Yeah, and after Buzzard Fest, she stayed over at the parents' house, right?
0: At your ex's parents?
1: Yeah.
0: Oh, okay.
1: Yeah,
0: now
1: spent
0: that's
1: the
0: weird.
1: Night there.
0: Oh.
1: Because they live
0: no wonder the guy
1: where Buzzard Fest was. And they watched my dog while I was at Buzzard Fest. And then.
2: Who set that up? Did you ask, hey, can you watch my dog while
1: I
2: go?
1: Oh, I did ask.
2: Yeah,
1: I did
2: trying
1: ask.
2: Trying to stay in the picture.
0: Oh, and that ex is like, rid of stop.
2: Yes.
0: Oh, he's yelling at his parents, going, stop inviting her over. Let it go.
1: I'm pretty sure that conversation did happen. Yeah.
0: Yeah.
1: He did. He is. He's had the conversation many times with his parents because they do invite me. I've been part of the family since I was 17. So, and I'm, as they say, the father or the mother of their grandchild.
0: Mm-hmm.
1: So to them, I'm part of the family no matter what.
0: Mm-hmm.
1: And they say they can invite whoever they want over to their house.
0: Now, were you close to this guy that dropped dead in Michigan?
1: He was part of the family when I first became part of the group. And then him and his wife had separated.
0: Uh-huh.
1: And so then he kind of... Stop being off, out of the picture.
2: That's
1: more
2: always
1: and more.
2: Awkward. And then, like, you see them someplace, you're like, how are you supposed to act? Are you supposed to ignore them because they're out of the family?
0: Mm-hmm. Well, I don't know.
1: Now, so I was invited, though. I didn't. It's not like I squished myself in there saying I want to come to the memorial. They sent that specifically to me, all the information, even for the food after that. And many family members reaching out to me asking, are you coming?
2: Yeah.
1: Are you going to be there? And so I did feel a little bit of a obligation as well to be there because so many family members were asking if I was going to attend.
0: So your ex was there as well?
1: Yes.
0: Okay. And then does he have like any significant other or any floozies that he's hanging out with? Does he bring one of them?
1: He didn't bring one, at least, if he is hanging out with them. And I thought it was odd that when our daughter dropped down, he really didn't come to the side. It was me and all these other people.
0: What was he doing?
2: Yeah, what's he doing?
1: He kind of stood back until I was going to walk her to the car because another gentleman said, I could help you take her to the car if you would like. And I said, her father is right here. He could help because he was just kind of standing in the wings. I was like, what's going on here? I got right into mom mode, you know, and he said he felt awkward and felt weird.
2: But it's his daughter.
1: And I was like, yeah.
2: You must have getting like a phone number. You know, like funerals are great for hooking up and everybody's down. Yeah, because why else would you not come help your daughter out?
5: God.
0: Huh.
1: I really did have to say something. Then he stood up and then he was right and grabbed her and walked her to the car.
0: Huh. That is strange. All right. Let me take a break. We'll be right back on Rover's Morning Glory. Hang on.
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24: Happy Tuesday morning. For today, it'll be partly sunny with an isolated shower or storm into the afternoon, evening. Highs are going to reach into the upper 80s to near 90. For tonight, partly cloudy and warm with a few showers and storms. Lows will be near 70. And for tomorrow, partly sunny with scattered showers and storms into the afternoon, evening. Highs are going to be into the low and middle 90s. For iHeartRadio, I'm Future Alert Meteorologist Matthew Howard.
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26: 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Yesterday saw a major upset, Paraguay shocking Germany on penalty kicks to advance to the round of 16.
27: 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And they beat it!
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0: round of 32 continues with action today, including Norway against Ivory Coast. Yesterday saw a major upset, Paraguay shocking Germany on penalty kicks to advance to the round of 16.
1: Paraguay have won it, and they booted Germany out of the World Cup.
0: Other action today includes France battling Sweden, and tonight Mexico faces Ecuador.
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0: Rock 95.5. Every morning show has a host. Ours just happens to have crapped his sweatpants while riding a scooter. Top that, Howard Stern. It's Rover's Morning Glory.
1: Let's see here. Now, who's on the line here, Dom? What's going on? Who do I have here?
2: This is the woman Jeffrey was with over the weekend.
1: Oh.
2: She wants to get her side of the story out there.
3: The email came up.
1: Yeah. All right. Jill.

0: approximately, he was doing it when he was doing appearances for you guys for the station. And I used to listen to the radio in the morning, but I'm retired, so I don't listen to the radio much anymore. I haven't since 2015. Mm-hmm. And I was going through a really hard time in my life. I was in a horrifying relationship with a guy named... Probably shouldn't have thrown that in there. Maybe you'll cut it. Who cares? Anyway, and he was a sociopath, and I was heartbroken and devastated, and I lost my family. I lost a good guy I thought was going to be my knight in shining armor. And I wasn't going out, and I was home pouting. And I said, well, I'm bored. I'm going to do the internet thing, sit home with one of those people that don't have a life and just sit on the internet all day and tweet and this and that and this and that. And on Twitter, I started following Rover, and then I got a kick out of Jeffrey and Chocolate, you know, and whatever. I just got a kick out of listening to you guys in the morning.
1: Yeah.
0: So it was after an appearance. He was getting ready to go, and I walked up to my local corner bar. I was living in Cleveland at the time, getting ready to move back to Medina County. And I had a beer or two with him, and we talked, and I started crying because I couldn't help it. You know, I was going through a rough time.
1: Uh-huh.
0: And we became friends, and Facebook friends, and this and that. Uh-huh. And I moved back out to Medina County in the end of 2017.
1: Uh-huh.
0: And, like, I want to come out and see your new place, because I was renting a house. He came out one time, and he visited. Jeffrey comes to my house. I see him once every 6 months. I don't know. He brings two beers with him because I like to drink beer.
1: Ice House. We know your brand.
0: I go on and on, and I won't stop ranting because I'm furious about this. The first time it happened, all those people that saw Jeffrey come visit me in 2018 were living in the, quote, meth motel, and they were all 24-hour-a-day drunks on meth, and God knows what else they were pumping into their systems. So I laughed that off. And I was in the middle of moving when you guys called me and wanted me to talk on air. But I was in the middle of moving. And I wanted to get it done because I couldn't tolerate those human
1: beings.
0: What
1: was 2018? Was that when the major story about Jeffrey coming to visit you came out?
0: Yeah,
1: or is that a different one?
0: And I laughed about it. I thought it was funny because, first of all, out of the 14 units there, I think they all had one pair of teeth and they shared them on occasion. But for the most part, they never wore them.
1: Okay,
0: and
1: now hold on a second. So you're calling the point of your, this is very long-winded, the point of your call today is to dispute the story that you are a toothless prostitute who gave Jeffrey a $10 BJ.
0: A prostitute too. Listen, I didn't have enough time to read through all of the nonstop incessant rambling of ignorant hillbillies. I didn't read all the comments
1: okay,
0: when you guys
1: now.
0: Called me. I was actually reading
1: okay.
0: them.
1: All right. Now hold on.
0: I'm celibate. I've been celibate for 5.5 years, and I'm starting to kind of miss sex, but you know what? That's just part of life, and it's by choice. Uh-uh. I don't believe in cheating. I don't believe in screwing marriage.
1: Now, hold on a second. Now, if what you're saying is true, and I don't know, I wasn't there. All I can do is report what has been told to me. Now, Jeffrey himself is the one who reported paying $10 and that you took out your teeth and you left them on the counter.
0: Well, you know what? Jeffrey's got a vivid imagination, and that was all crap.
2: He made that up. What does he get out of that?
0: You know what? That's the first time I've ever even heard that.
2: Do your teeth come out?
0: Did you not hear what I just said?
2: Well, I'm just wondering, do you
0: probably not, because I talk and ramble too much. Where I live, it's called Brunstucky, affectionately. Uh-huh. They're all proud to be hillbillies and rednecks without teeth. And I will look at my Facebook, tell me that I don't have any teeth.
2: No, I mean, do you wear dentures?
0: And if they did come out, I wouldn't want anybody to see me with them out. Because your whole mouth caves in.
2: Did you
0: look
2: service?
0: Like Granny Clampett.
1: Did you?
0: No, I didn't service.
1: Okay, hold
0: Jeffrey.
1: On. Do you wear dentures?
0: That's for me to know and for you to find
3: that
0: out.
3: That means
0: over.
3: Yes.
4: Okay. For $10, you can find out.
0: Doogie, you're funny. Oh, I mean, Doogie. It's not Doogie. It's Doogie. I'm sorry. I was there wrong.
1: So So, okay. So,

0: take that as a yes. All right. So that's a pretty big coincidence that Jeffrey tells us you took out your dentures, left them on the counter, and that then you serviced them for $10.
1: This is the first time I've ever heard of this.
2: Jeffrey's version of events was he came down, he brought some Ice House, then you guys went from pharmacy to pharmacy to pharmacy.
1: What?
2: This is from Jeffrey's. This is Jeffrey's words. You guys went to pharmacy to pharmacy to try to fill a prescription. You need a prescription filled. And then afterwards to repay, you took your dentures out and gave him an old gum job.
1: Oh, my God. Now, listen. I'm saying this with the most affection in my heart.
2: Okay.
1: We all know that Jeffrey's a little off. Okay, and that's part of his adorableness.
0: Yeah, but why would someone? I know Jeffrey, but why would someone implicate themselves in that?
1: I don't know. Maybe was this when I lived in Cleveland? Let me ask you that. Was that 2 years ago or 4 years ago?
2: No, it was far away. It was. Jeffrey said it wasn't in the trailer park, but it was a different place. But it was south.
1: South of Cleveland. It was Brunstucky. I've been in Brunstucky.
2: Okay.
0: All right. Yes.
1: You know what I'm talking about.
0: Now, I just...
3: I really don't.
4: Why would Jeffrey lie about that? He gets nothing out of it.
1: Ohio. You guys don't know that they call Brunswick, Ohio, Brunstucky?
0: No. Yeah, but that doesn't matter.
2: But that's where you choose to live, and you said everybody there is toothless and hillbillies, and then...
0: Now, Jill, we're getting sidetracked. Why would Jeffrey say... That happened.
1: I don't know. I don't know. I really don't.
0: I mean, I get why Bill Clinton lied and said I did not have sex with that woman, Miss Lewinsky.
1: Oh my God!
0: I get why you lie for that. But your claim, hold on, your claim is that Jeffrey lied in order to implicate himself paying $10 for a toothless BJ.
1: Did you guys ever stop to think that if you said something like that, you might have been joking and y'all fell for it?
0: No, there's no joking about this.
1: All right. Well,
2: he admitted it yesterday again, too.
0: Now,
1: oh my God.
0: You.
1: Now, see that. Now,
0: don't you think it's highly coincidental that you have dentures and that he made this wild claim about getting a toothless BJ?
1: He's got a fantasy about getting a granny gummer. I don't know. I wouldn't know because I stopped having sex almost 6 years ago with anyone, men, women, small farm animal. I refuse to have sex, and that's by choice. And I want nothing to do with a man on an intimate basis.
4: It wasn't sex.
0: Did you have a... Let me ask you this.
1: I've never had any.
0: I have not had sexual relations with that man.
1: No, and okay. I don't stop.
0: Hold on.
4: She had meth right now. Yeah.
1: Trying to drive
0: Jill,
1: home the pool, baby.
0: Have you had a drug problem in the past?
1: Oh, yeah. Are you kidding? I tripped for the most major part of my adult life. I love hallucinogens. I used to have a cocaine problem. I take my prescription medication.
0: What was the prescription that Jeffrey told us, and are you telling me he made that up, or was he driving you from pharmacy to pharmacy? Were you pharmacy shopping at one point?
1: No, I don't pharmacy shop, and I kind of am a little taken aback by that accusation. I've been on the same medication for almost 12 years, because if I don't take it, I'll have seizures while I'm wide awake. I have a condition called serotonin syndrome that was diagnosed, 11 or 12 years ago.
0: So what drugs have you been, what drugs have you had a problem with in the past?
1: Really? Well, why are you getting so into my personal life? You want to know if I'm a junkie prostitute? Why don't you just come out and ask me?
2: That's kind of it.
1: That would be a no, honey.
0: Well, what I'm asking is it possible that you were...
1: You have a card, though.
0: Is it possible?
1: Because I'm in a lot of pain. My whole spine is messed up. I got disc degeneration, intervertebral brachial.
4: When's the last time you used?
1: Why are you so concerned with something that has nothing to do with these hillbillies at the bar when
3: Stop
1: I hit the bowl?
3: Swearing.
0: By the way, it was today, Theater.
4: This morning?
0: Jill,
1: no,
0: so,
1: it wasn't today.
0: Jill,
1: wait, why are you
0: hold
1: putting words
0: on,
1: in my mouth?
0: Jill, hold on.
1: No, you're
0: so is it possible
1: yourself,
0: that you had during this drug problem that you were doing things that you don't.
1: Years ago, dude. Are you even? Why do you want me to not talk? Because you're not even hearing what I'm saying. 20 some years ago, I currently have a medical marijuana card, so I can smoke whatever I want because my spine, knees, hip, and tailbone are messed up from working in construction my entire life. I should be used to put food. Are you even? Why do you want me to not talk? Because you're not even hearing what I'm saying. 20 some years ago, I currently have a medical marijuana card, so I can smoke whatever I want because my spine, knees, hip, and tailbone are messed up from working in construction my entire life. I should be used to putting up with men that speak with me like this because I fired guys like you for 20 years. So go ahead.
4: So, were you a foreman?
1: I ran.
0: No, she did four men for $40.
1: Oh, really? Yeah. Oh, yeah, because I want every orifice filled. Make it five men. Wait, I have two ear holes, two nose holes. They can even pop my eye out and sculpt.
4: Oh, Jesus. That's vulgar.
2: What a potty mouth.
4: That's the most vulgar thing I've ever heard.
1: Potty mouth. You know how hard it was for me not to swear that whole rambling?
4: You swore about six times. You think you didn't swear?
0: You just said skull F. Okay, so hold on. Jill, it's hard for us to believe. Now, I don't know. I wasn't there. I can only go by what Jeffrey himself said, which was that he paid $10 to get this toothless BJ from you. Now, I don't know why and who in the world, I don't know why or who would make up a story like that because it doesn't serve yourself well.
1: Let me try to state this eloquently, which
0: who's in the background there?
1: You might not understand.
0: Wait, who's in the background there?
1: My television. I'm watching Good Morning America and my three cats. Would you like want to put me on Skype?
0: I swear someone a-hole? In the background said a-hole. So I don't know who.
2: It's one of the customers.
0: I heard it. Come on. Just the TV. No one else is there?
1: Here, I'll put the. I'll get right next to it.
5: Potentially dating another single parent. This means that you have to.
1: Did you hear the guy talking?
0: Did you hear a-hole in the background? I mean, I don't think they're saying that on Good Morning America, but okay.
1: Why do you want to know about my life history and who's at my house? I thought this was about Jeffrey claiming to have gotten a Granny Gummer.
4: He was at your house. That's
0: yes,
4: why.
0: Because he came again, and no pun intended, he admitted to this happening in 2018 or whenever it was, and then he's back at your house, and so we find it suspicious that nothing happened
1: to him. Jeffrey Jones is for a Granny Gummer every 4 years? Is that what you find?
0: Yes.
2: Suspicious? Yeah.
0: Yes. Not every 4 years, maybe? All the time, nonstop. Yes.
1: I'm going to play because you guys like to play, obviously. Yes, Jeffrey has a closet obsession with Granny Gummers. I'm sorry. I'm coming clean. Oh, Jesus. Get over it, people. I didn't Granny
0: He does
1: Gummers.
0: Have an obsession with old. Gummers. How old are you, Jill?
1: I'm 53 years old.
2: You're perfect for his. This is exact
0: time. He loves older women.
1: Listen, a little bit older, I would have been cougar, but, you know, 2 or 3 years isn't that much of a difference. So, listen, I want nothing to do with any part of a man's body, or female for that matter, because I did jump the fence for a year. Women are just as needy as men, so I don't want anything to do with either of them.
4: Are you
2: this
4: okay?
2: This is the perfect Jeffrey woman.
4: Yeah, it is. I mean, they just probably just talk over each other the whole time.
0: Okay. They don't hear what each other, right? No. They just ramble.
4: Both talk.
0: Man, what about airplanes?
2: No, about the time I was with another woman.
1: We try to out-talk each other, and I think that's why I enjoy Jeffrey's company. He's a nice human being. He's a decent human being. Listen, his wife calls him 2 or 3 times whenever we visit. He grabs her ice cream.
6: Ask where he is.
1: Gives one a pizza, and I've talked to her.
0: Oh, really?
4: Well, who's lying?
0: He hands the phone to his wife, and you talk to his wife?
1: Yeah, because I'm doing her, too. What's wrong with you people?
2: Well, who's lying here, and who's telling the truth?
1: Honey, I am not lying. Why don't you hire somebody to come down to the station?
2: Did he fill one of your cavities?
0: Charlie, the tooth will set you free.
1: Charlie, you know what, Charlie? I watched that video, and if I was douche,

0: Yeah, I would have put that joint up your ass, and that way you could really say that you got a stick up your ass, because you literally got a stick up your ass instead of dumping your dope in the toilet.
1: Okay, well.
0: Oh, I'm so glad you brought that up, because
2: well, that's her right there.
1: Jill, this looks, I guess this is Jill in the photo. I don't know. I can right only there. See the back of her. That's, and it looks like Jeffrey shot all over her.
3: What was on his pants, by the way?
1: His pants? Yeah. What about her shirt?
3: Oh, yeah.
0: I went in the bathroom and it was something about Mary moment. I'm like, oh, is that hair gel? Oh, what's, come on, people. No.
1: Huh? Did you smoke weed?
0: Yeah, because I have a medical marijuana card because my
1: out
0: body
1: on the patio has, of that bar.
0: Yes, I did.
1: Okay. Did Jeffrey partake?
0: Jeffrey never smokes pot in front of me, and he doesn't smoke pot.
2: Oh, okay.
3: We had video of him smoking weed.
2: I've seen him smoke weed.
0: And if he does smoke pot, then he doesn't do it around me. How's that? Is that better for you?
1: Okay. Well, I'll believe that you haven't seen it, but it certainly happens. All right. Well, Jill
4: Jovitis.
0: I was hitting my vape before we went up there, and I'm like, want some? And he's like, oh, you know, I don't smoke that. So you know what? Whatever he keeps to himself, he keeps to himself. I'm not his wife, nor am I his confidant or his companion or his mistress or his rare cougar.
1: I think we did get to the root of this story.
2: Did we?
1: And I guess
4: the canal.
0: Well, did you guys notice the age group of the set of people who posted the bullshit that don't even
1: Jeez.
0: Know?
1: God, I don't look at their demographics. Children. I haven't even seen anything posted online.
0: They're children. I was just going through the comments when the phone rang, and I only answered it because of, you know, there was no ID on it because I just had a feeling. And I'm glad you guys called.
5: She's a joke. So.
0: I was livid about it at first. I was absolutely livid, but I will vehemently deny. I did not have sex. I did not have oral intercourse with that man.
2: All right, your phone's ringing.
3: But why did he said that you did? That's really weird that he said that. Why would he say that?
0: You know what? Maybe it goes all the way back to when you guys found him on Plenty of Friday. Where found
3: his Did you talk to him yesterday at all?
0: No, I haven't talked to him since Friday, since we left the bar, and everybody there was so enamored.
3: Well, that's weird, because he said he actually sent you a message yesterday.
2: Oh.
3: He told us he did.
0: I got a message or two from him, but I don't just drop and call.
1: So you did. You did contact him.
3: So did you talk to him?
0: No, he left me a message and said he was going to call.
1: She's brushing that aside.
0: Yeah. I'm not brushing shit aside. Dude.
3: We know.
0: Oh my God! Just
1: okay. All right, Jill. It's been a pleasure, and
0: no, the pleasure was all yours. We all know that for sure. But
6: this is Robert.
1: Okay.
0: If you guys
1: right.
0: want to grow up a little bit and have an adult conversation, feel free to call anytime. I'm a nonstop gab machine. I got ADHD, and it never stops. It's a gift and a curse.
1: All right. All right, Jill. Thank you. I appreciate it. Bye-bye. There
0: Have
1: you go. Okay.
2: Wow.
1: That's Jill, the alleged
3: this reminds me
1: $10 toothless prostitute.
3: The cat lady. This is the same person.
1: Yeah, the crazy cat lady that moved in with Jeffrey. He really has.
3: He's got a type.
1: Yep. Yeah, he does. Wow, that's something else, isn't it? I mean, what are the odds that Jeffrey would tell us that she took out her teeth and gave him a BJ for $10? And then what are the odds that woman would actually have dentures?
2: Right.
1: I mean, what a coincidence that you would make up that story and that part would be true. Interesting. Now, anyone who's interested in the backstory on that, you can find out where did this story actually come out for the first time? Was it on the Friday?
3: Was it Leftovers?
1: Friday Leftovers?
3: In that day. I don't have the date, though, but it was the longest Leftovers we ever did, I think. Up until that time, because we kept going on and on and on. Because Jeffrey it took a while, but he finally revealed that it was true.
2: Were we at home?
3: Said it yesterday.
7: No, he was sitting on the couch right there.
3: Yeah.
7: He denied it for 2 hours, and finally he just cracked, and he's like, yes, she did it.
3: Yeah, and then he said it yesterday, too.
1: You can go back and watch that, and you will I think, discover that no one, he certainly, no one's going to admit to that.
7: No. What does he benefit? What benefits him
1: no.
7: by saying that?
1: No. No. No. So I personally, I mean, again, I wasn't there. I believe the story. I don't know for sure. She has a right to state what she believes. And you have a right to believe what you want to believe. If you want to go back, I'm just taking info from a fan here. Well, actually, I'm getting all sorts of conflicting information now. This is okay. One person says it was September 7th, 2018, where the original show was with the toothless BJ. I think that might have been on the Friday Leftovers. If you subscribe to RMG Plus, that's where it all went down. Although,
3: what was the date?
1: September 7th, 2018.
3: I'll be able to tell you in a
1: second. Although, someone else claims it was November 10th, 2017. So, I'm not sure.
3: Okay, the first one was September what?
1: September 7th, 2018.
3: I'll be able to tell you right now.
1: Okay.
3: I know at the end. Okay, I have the answer. It is September 7th, 2018. That's the entire thing.
1: Starts on the main show, but then the...
3: I believe it probably starts on the main show, but then we really get to the nitty-gritty, and yeah. It's just a two-hour session of Jeffrey slowly, very slowly revealing everything that happened.
1: And would you say, just because we lived it, would you say there's any possibility that he was lying about that?
3: No.
1: No. All of us are shaking our head no here in the studio. I know you can't
3: Jeffrey
1: see
3: lies
1: that.
3: About...
1: not doing things.
3: Not doing it. Yeah. Why would he lie for the first time? Out of all the chicks, you'd pick a different chick, no offense. You'd pick one that had teeth. You wouldn't say no.
7: It was 2 hours, remember? We had to get it out of him. It was like pulling teeth.
3: Yeah.
7: He finally gave...
1: Yes.
7: Gave in. No yes. pun. He actually gave in at the end. He's like, he was so defeated. He's like, yes, I paid her $10. He like gave in.
1: Yes, because, and I don't know if I buy this woman's story. It sounded like she was lying through her tooth. Someone texted that in. I thought that was good. Her one tooth. All right, I've got to take a break. We'll be right back on Rover's Morning Glory. Hang on.
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0: Sorry.
1: All right. Game five of the RMG Finals is going to take place in just a couple of minutes. Dieter and Jeffrey are up 3-1. The losers of this series, best of seven series, are going to fly to Oakland in the morning in order to attend the Warriors victory parade. But it's not a vacation. It's a punishment because they're going to have to show up in Cleveland Cavaliers gear at this parade holding signs that say the Warriors players suck. It has motivated the guys, I think. A video that came out showing two Warriors fans being attacked in Cleveland after the Warriors swept the Cavaliers Friday night. They were attacked and beaten, unprovoked, in a really a despicable act. I mean, it really is pathetic. It's you know, what a-holes do that? All right, if I could have all of the players come into the arena, please, the Studio RMG Arena. Nads, Charlie, Jeffrey, Dieter, all coming in to await the details of Game 5 and the RMG Finals. You guys need a victory. You think that Charlie is the most nervous one here, Dieter?
2: Oh, yeah, he's already trying to talk his way out of it. If he does lose, seems like he's already saying, like, no, I don't think we should go.
1: Just a couple days ago, he was pumped. He was ready to go.
2: Well, yeah, that's when Taint Smasher was in. It was going to be a week-long vacation.
3: Uh-huh. I don't remember that.
4: I don't either.
2: They were talking about, fans were in saying in the aftermath, they were talking about he contacted Taint Smasher last week. What are you doing out there? What's good to see in Oakland and stuff?
4: Joking. I said to Taint Smasher, said, hey, I might be in San Francisco, Oakland area. How far is that from you? He's like, oh, I might be able to make a flight or drive up there. And then it turns out it's a Tuesday and I don't know how far it is. So he's just like, I might be able to come out and hang out with you guys. Do you guys react like I thought it was a vacation? I thought while I was there, I might go visit Alcatraz or something. I wasn't expecting to stay there for 3 days. I thought, well, we're there. We'll go to the parade. When the parade seemed fun, Now the parade seems very, very dangerous. It's my death sentence. This is the death sentence right here. I don't know how I come back alive at this point. It seems dangerous.
2: Maybe nobody's going to show up. You know, if it's bad weather.
1: Hello? They do have, you're an expert, Jeffrey, on state prisons and things like that. What's the hospital situation like in Oakland?
5: I have no idea. I know there's a lot of gangbanging and shooting and all that kind of crap.
2: Oh, gosh, what are you saying?
5: If I lose and I won, and me and Dieter wind up going to Oakland, just expect a body bag on your front door.
2: Put them in a body bag.
5: No, right. I'll get killed out there.
2: Oh.
5: And all they'll put me in a body bag and ship me to Rover's front door.
2: That'd be funny.
1: Here we go. Game 5 RMG Finals. Are you guys ready?
5: Let's do it.
1: Okay,
5: let's do it.
1: Here we go. This game is called the Double Dribble. And here's how this works. The two teammates will work together, generating as much dribble, spit, as you possibly can. You will pass this back and forth between your mouths, okay? And it will be every 30 seconds that you will make the pass. After a period of time, I'm suggesting 2 minutes, unless you guys want to come up with a different time. After 2 minutes, you will then spit that into the...
4: thirsty what? Guy over there.
2: What, I can't take a sip of water?
4: Real thirsty.
1: Dieter's drinking some water. Okay. What are you pointing at?
2: There's a rule at that?
1: There's no rule.
4: I mean, you got the DQ right there.
1: Well, you can't drink.
2: Even start. I just definitely heard the DQ. Freaking game. That's, I can't take a sip.
3: I was thinking, how do I, if I were these guys, how would I start to...
2: You're not playing.
4: I'm just
3: saying, you're
4: smart.
2: Then you should play.
1: The 2 minutes is up, then whoever has it in their mouth will spit this into a cup. We'll take a measurement. Whoever has the most wins. It requires true teamwork.
2: Now, what if somebody accidentally swallows, so that they have to hold it and then pass it?
1: But if you swallow, you start over again. It's zero.
2: Saying.
1: You
2: so
1: have nothing.
2: Both people have to make sure they don't swallow.
1: That's correct.
2: Do you understand how this works, Jeffrey? Yeah. Whatever you have in your mouth, you have to hold it.
5: Mm-hmm.
2: Your mouth, is it moist today or is it dry? What do you say your mouth is like? Huh?
5: Don't worry.
2: No, I'm definitely worried. You're my partner. What are you talking about?
5: No, my mouth is pretty moist.
2: Oh, it is? All right. You drank coffee?
5: Yeah, I drank coffee right before you came in.
1: When was the last time you brushed your teeth, Jeffrey?
5: This morning. Good. I took a shower this morning.
1: Get out of here. Brushed your teeth this morning.
2: Mouthwash, too?
5: I didn't have any mouthwash.
1: Stick your tongue out. Let me take a look at your tongue.
2: Come on, Robert. Oh.
1: Okay, all right.
2: What are you doing?
1: Can you put your tongue up? Let me take a look. All right.
3: If I were everybody, I would want to wash my mouth out with vodka or whiskey. Just do a rinse.
1: No, you could try that. I think that would dry you out.
3: Alcohol. But with germs.
4: No.
1: I don't.
4: Bad idea.
2: Maybe post.
1: Charlie, you're warming up. You're stretching over here.
4: I'm ready. I'm just getting ready. I'm just pumping myself up. I'm not, because I don't want to go to Oakland. So I'm going to do everything I possibly can.
1: Now, how do you guys recommend that we do this? Should the recipient lay on their back and the gift giver give it to them and then they switch and then you roll over and you switch?
4: I don't know. I think maybe up to each team.
1: Sure. All right. You get to.
4: I actually don't know. I might, if I'm on my back, I might swallow it.
1: Mm-hmm. Mm-hmm.
0: Hmm. How close do you have to be for the pass?
2: Oh, kissing, Neds. Good.
4: Well,
2: you do that. You guys are kissing.
1: I think that's up to the teams. Okay. I think you could be across a room if you want to try to spit into each other's mouths, but that you're taking a big risk with that. You could certainly miss.
6: Well, like this close?
1: Yes.
2: That's Photoshop. Smith does a Photoshop job. I can Photoshop Spitzer kissing Charlie's ass. I mean, I'll put that up.
6: I'll find a real one.
2: What's the rules with, so if you swallow, it doesn't matter, but what about spitting it out or throwing up? Is that a DQ?
1: I think it just matters what you provide
4: at the end, right?
1: It matters what you provide at the end, correct. However, that can't be puke. So you can't puke into your mouth and then.
3: What about snot?
6: Loogies?
4: If you want to do it.
1: If you want to give your partner a loogie, that counts towards volume, I suppose.
2: But you can puke and then continue on.
1: Yes, but you're essentially then just starting from zero. I mean, you've puked anything you've
2: accumulated. I know. I just want to make sure we got the rules. Because you know when you puke, saliva forms, you get that taste in your mouth of like, oh, I know I'm going to puke. That could be an advantage.
1: Yes. Okay. All right. If you want to try that strategy,
2: puke
1: feel free.
2: Somebody's mouth.
3: What are you putting it into to met? Do we?
1: How much do you think you'll actually generate?
4: Five. Give me five of those.
1: You want
2: five? What?
1: Yeah. Five?
3: Oh God! Stop it, Charlie. He's already like.
2: Wait. What is that?
3: He's working.
4: Five shot glasses.
1: No. Oh no! He's
3: Ew.
1: Charlie is. Charlie hasn't swallowed in. There's five shot glasses.
3: Oh,
1: you guys have five shot glasses.
3: Don't you want like a clear? Don't we have clear big cups?
1: Do you have a bigger cup?
4: If we have a bigger cup, that'd be great.
1: Go get some bigger cups.
4: Be clear.
3: Right.
1: Jeffrey, are you swallowing or are you starting to accumulate your...
5: Trying to accumulate.
1: Okay, all right.
2: Moist.
1: I think he's just now. So do you understand how the contest works?
5: Yeah.
2: Do not swallow.
5: Right.
4: Yeah.
1: What do you do?
4: He just hawked.
3: Oh, my God.
4: So gross.
1: As soon as we get the cups down here, we will begin game five. Tip off here in just a moment.
4: Perfect.
1: We have... Game five, Dieter and Jeffrey are up 3-1. This is the double dribble. They are passing their dribble, their spit back and forth amongst each other every 30 seconds for 2 minutes, trying to keep accumulating. And whoever generates the most at the end of that 2-minute period,
4: why are these so cheap?
1: And spits it into a cup wins. All right.
3: Oh, I can't watch. You gonna take a break? You gonna do it now?
1: No. I think I don't think you want me to take a break. I mean, you're accumulating.
4: No, let's go.
3: Oh God, Jesus!
4: Let's go.
1: Okay, so is everyone in agreement? It's every 30 seconds. Uh-huh.
4: You'll tell us go.
1: Yes, I'll give you a verbal indication that it's time to swap. 2 minutes, is that good for the total time? Okay, all right. Dieter and Jeffrey, you guys are on opposite sides of the room right now. You don't want to move, you're okay?
2: You want to come over here, Jeffrey?
3: Oh my God, what's going on?
1: Okay, Charlie is
2: now... Wait, more at the same time?
1: Position. Yes, each... All right, Charlie is now positioning himself right over Nads.
3: Do you need a cup?
2: Are we going to stand and go back and forth, Jeffrey? Oh, you don't need a cup yet.
3: Wait, go over there.
2: Are we going to stand, Jeffrey, and go back and forth like this?
1: Mm-hmm. Okay. Oh, man, God. This is disgusting. Game five, double dribble. Are you guys ready?
2: Who's going first? We have a horde for 30
1: Can
2: seconds?
1: You split screen them by any chance, Schnitzer?
6: Yeah, that's right. Hold on.
2: Wait, you only could go once every 30 seconds?
1: That's right.
2: Like one person goes, and then another person has to wait 30
1: that's
2: seconds.
1: Right. That's right. That's right. Yes.
2: Should I go first?
6: Mm-hmm.
2: Should you go down your knees so I get it in your mouth, Jeffrey?
1: Charlie and Nads are...
2: No, I got to split in your mouth.
1: You want to put on your headset, this other headset over there, Charlie? No, so everyone's right, on a mic? Right.
2: Yeah, just stay like that and put your head back.
3: Oh, my God.
2: Yeah, that's good.
3: Oh, my God.
1: You're coughing already, Doogie. You're not even participating. Okay, are you guys ready?
2: Can you see this, Senator?
3: Snitz, you got this shot?
6: I'm still trying to split screen it. Hold on.
1: The teams are in position. Okay, there we go.
2: Now, you can see me?
1: But are you, you're on the floor? Jeffrey's going to be on the floor?
6: Oh, no, I can't see that.
3: No.
1: You can't see that, Dieter.
4: What if it's a floor over there?
2: What's there the chair, I guess?
4: Is that the same camera? Oh, it is.
1: There you go.
2: Lower.
1: Okay.
2: Lower.
4: Okay.
2: Lower down.
1: Okay, all right. All right, we have the split screen on RMG TV. Are you guys ready to go?
6: Mm-hmm.
1: I'll count you down from three. Three, two, one, go.
2: Oh, my God. I just... Open your mouth. Open your mouth. Now, hold it in there. Hold, don't swallow it. Don't swallow it. Mix yours around, then you have to put it into mine. Here, see
1: all right.
3: Oh, my God.
1: Charlie and Nads are switching positions. Charlie is... Oh,
2: you barely get in there?
1: I'm gagging.
2: Don't swallow. Don't swallow.
1: Okay, 5 seconds left until you switch. God. Oh, my eyes are watering. And switch. Oh, my God. Nads is up. Who's gagging? I think. Oh, Dieter's gagging. He's almost puking. We're 1 minute into this 2 minute game. And. Switch. Oh. Dieter is now passing off to Jeffrey. Mouth to mouth.
4: You got it. You're fine.
2: Hold it.
4: Keep making it.
1: Charlie just passed to Nats.
4: You're fine, baby. You're fine.
1: Oh. Nats has a weak stomach. We know this.
2: Cook it up, Nats. Come
4: on. How many more do we have to do?
1: There's just one more pass.
4: This is it.
1: No, I guess two more passes. This is a minute 30 we're coming up on. Here we go.
4: So wait, we do one pass?
1: And, pass... Oh, God. Okay. This is the last pass. Last pass.
4: All right.
3: Oh. Oh, God.
1: This will be the last pass. 15 seconds, and then we'll measure. Oh, my God. You have 8 seconds.
3: Oh.
1: Okay, and spit. Spit into the cup. Here we go.
4: Oh, Dieter's adding puke.
2: No, I didn't.
1: Okay.
4: He's adding puke.
1: That's it.
2: I'm getting everything out of my mouth. I was gagging the whole time.
1: Okay.
4: Put him up.
3: Did Charlie get everything out?
2: I still got more stuff coming out.
3: You have more coming out?
1: Not out of your stomach.
2: Oh, no, it's in my mouth, I'm saying.
1: Okay.
3: Oh, God.
4: We keep going.
3: Charlie, keep getting it out.
1: Charlie, you have anything left in your mouth?
4: Yes, I do.
1: Okay, spit. Okay. Okay, bring the cups. Nads is puking.
4: Loogies.
1: Look at Nads puking over there. All right, Dieter, bring the cups.
2: You don't know how sticky my mouth is from this.
1: Dieter, if you could bring your...
2: Jeffrey has it.
1: Bring the cup over, and we're looking at a measurement.
4: Clear winner. I'm the winner.
1: Hold on.
4: Clear.
1: There's a lot of foam. If you could zoom in on this.
4: Clear.
1: Please.
4: Clear winner.
2: Oh, we got that.
4: We have it.
2: Which one's whose?
4: Get low, Rover. You can clearly see that I won.
7: We got that.
4: Got it.
3: Oh, my God.
4: Game over. Next game.
1: Wait, I haven't made a ruling yet on this.
4: Peter added 10 loogies, by the way.
2: What did you... There's, you know how sticky the stuff is between us in our mouths? You don't even understand what you're talking about, dude.
1: I'm waiting for the foam to diminish. We might have to take a break and let the foam diminish.
4: Oh, my God.
1: Because this is a... Oh, my God. That's so gross.
3: That's disgusting. Rinse your
1: Nads, you were gagging the entire time, Nads.
0: Yeah, it was actually a real testament to my mental fortitude. Just not being able.
1: You have tears coming down your face.
0: Yes. Yeah. All men cry after challenges. No, just to be able to hold the spit in my mouth was, I thought that was impossible for me. You guys know how weak my stomach is.
7: Yes.
0: So, I mean, that was, I had to put myself anywhere outside the studio, anything, thinking that there's not spit in my mouth. But then after the challenge ended, it all hit me what just happened.
1: Dieter, you're, what are you doing over there, Dieter?
8: No offense, Jeffrey. I'm just going to swish with this vodka.
3: And then Charlie and Dad should do the same thing. Seriously, you guys, swish. Seriously.
0: I mean, we're about to die tomorrow at this parade. Like, if we don't win, I'm not worried about a couple mouth germs.
8: This one I'll drink.
0: Oh, God.
8: No offense, man. I was gagging immediately. Immediately. You guys had the easy street there.
9: Ours was just warm.
1: Dieter is chugging vodka now.
8: Oh,
1: that one he swallowed. That one he swallowed. That was, wow. That was.
8: You wanted it? You okay?
0: Oh, yeah.
1: You're okay. No, he doesn't want to get the taste of you out of his mouth.
8: Oh, my.
5: I don't think.
10: I got to drive home, so.
8: He didn't understand the game.
1: You have no microphone.
8: Yeah, pull that mic over. He didn't understand the game, Rover. At the very first start, when I went to spit in his mouth.
1: Yes.
8: He just put his teeth together and went like this. He went.
9: No, I was trying to open up my mouth so I wouldn't swallow it.
8: I know, but I was swallowing his teeth. I go, open your mouth and get it in there.
1: Yes.
8: So he didn't understand. And then I was worried he was swallowing in between takes. Like, I don't know if he understood he had to keep as much as possible.
9: I kept as much as I can, and okay. I spit it back into your mouth to try to accumulate so we could try to win this game.
1: Now, there's a lot of foam on the resultant, what they spit up. They were passing amongst each other, and then they eventually spit it up. There's a lot of foam. And I'm waiting for this foam to subside. It's kind of like a head on a beer here. I'm waiting for the foam to go down, at which point we can get an accurate measurement of who is the winner. Nads and Charlie have been saying, oh, there's a clear winner. We're the clear winners.
9: It's clear, but now you're going to wait until it changes in some way, and I don't know what happens.
1: No, no, no. There's not a clear winner. There's no clear winner here.
9: There was. Now we're going to wait.
1: But no one has touched this. It's impossible to say there was a clear winner, and then now there's things have changed.
9: We wouldn't wait if this was Dieter's cup. We wouldn't be waiting. We'd be going, Dieter won. Let's end it. But now we're going to wait.
1: No, you can make the argument that his cup is higher. The foam goes up higher than yours.
9: Sure.
1: So is that actual volume or just foam in the cup? There's no clear winner to
8: this. Which one is theirs? I can't
1: tell. Theirs is the one closest to the wall.
8: At this angle here, ours is higher.
3: That's
8: on the right side. If you look right here, ours is higher.
0: Because at our angle, ours is much higher.
1: Because you guys are looking at the foam. That's why I'm waiting for the foam. There's a lot of foam, frothiness from being passed back and forth amongst each other. It's very cloudy, very dark.
8: No offense.
1: The double dribble being passed. Oh, my God. Dieter's drinking... more of this. Are you swishing? Or are you going to swallow that, Dieter? Oh, my God. Wow.
8: Oh.
1: Dieter's going to be drunk. Wow.
8: No, I just want to make sure.
1: No one touched these cups. These are highly disputed now. The fate of the teams are hanging in the balance. Okay, so we have a scale.
3: You have two.
1: Two scales?
3: You do, just in case.
8: Two in one box or separate boxes?
3: So there's two different ones. This is a digital bamboo scale. It also measures volumes of liquids. So I didn't know if that would work. But then this digital kitchen scale, it weighs products up to 11 pounds. And it does, what's it called, grams.
1: Oh, this will go in milliliters.
3: So it will give you a little bit more.
1: Okay. Are you guys ready for the measurement?
9: What are we doing, milliliters? How would that measure a milliliter?
1: I don't know. I guess
10: that's metric.
1: What's that?
8: Where's your mic?
5: Oh, that's metric. That's a metric method. It's metrics for measuring liquids.
9: But it's also liter.
3: So this measures grams and ounces up to 11 pounds. Oh, God.
1: Does someone want to come in here and grab the camera for me, Charlie?
5: I'll grab the camera.
8: Charlie's
3: got it.
1: Hold on.
3: The bamboo one.
1: Don't knock. Jeffrey, I want you to knock over the spittle.
5: I'm not going to knock over the spittle. I can handle a camera.
3: No.
5: Why not, Dougie? I've handled a camera like this before in broadcasting.
3: That's fine.
5: School.
3: Grover said no.
8: He's trained.
10: No.
1: Charlie, come grab the camera here. Be careful that you don't knock this over.
3: Bamboo does measure liquid.
1: Put it into autofocus once again.
7: It will do, I don't know. It's this directions. It doesn't really say.
3: Turn it on.
7: Okay.
3: Which one are you going to do?
7: I'm doing the bamboo scale.
8: Is it at zero?
7: It's at zero. It's set in milliliters, but we could go to ounces.
11: Seems weird.
7: We could go to grams, which is more of an accurate.
11: I don't know how you could possibly do milliliters. It doesn't make sense to me.
5: What about fluid ounces?
11: Yeah, that's a
5: ounces,
11: great idea, too.
8: Yeah.
7: I really think milliliters would be the way to do it. Based on weight.
11: I don't know. Yeah, it's just, get a zero that bad boy out.
7: Yeah, hold on. Zero it out. 0 milliliters. See that?
3: Yeah.
7: All right. Putting, and just to recap here.
3: Oh, God.
7: This is game 5 of the RMG Finals. The double dribble. Dieter and Jeffrey passed spit, swap spit back and forth in their mouths for 2 minutes. Charlie and Nads did the same thing, and then they spit it out to see who had the most that they had accumulated together as a team. Let's put it on the scale. Are you ready, Charlie?
3: Oh, yep. God.
11: 26.
7: 26 milliliters.
8: It was 25. Did you see that? Then it went up to 26.
7: It's bouncing between 25
8: see?
7: And 26.
8: It's 25.
11: We've got to take the higher number.
8: No, it's where it settles at. See?
4: Rover already said 26.
8: Something's finished.
11: Wait, are you putting an official complaint?
8: Hold on. It should be where it's settled. It's at 25 right now.
7: It did settle at 25. 25
8: that
7: milliliters.
8: Fishy,
3: oh,
8: didn't
3: my
8: it?
3: God.
7: 25 milliliters.
8: Very fishy.
3: Oh, God. I'm going
7: to
3: pee.
7: Okay. Now we're back to zero. We're zeroed out. We're putting Dieter and Jeffries on the scale.
3: Oh, God.
8: Yes! Yes!
11: Yes!
8: Yes, Jeffrey, read it!
11: Yes, 29!
7: 29. No, wait, hold on. It's settling out. Hold
11: 28.
7: On.
8: Well, no, you said high with the 29, so you got to take that
11: but,
8: one.
11: But, like we said, we have to measure the cups to make sure the cups are the same.
8: Well, get a shot of that.
11: After that.
8: Get a shot!
11: At, we already did, 28.
8: 29!
7: 28 milliliters. It's settled.
11: Yes.
7: Well,
8: Jeffrey,
7: it's between 28 and 29.
11: All right, but now we've got to measure the cups out to see what the difference are.
7: So give me two empty cups.
11: Make sure they're the same.
8: Have fun in Oakland.
7: Hold on. It's at 15.
8: Wait, what are you doing? What are you doing now?
7: Measuring He's measuring two sure empty cups same. To make sure they're the same weight.
8: But they're not the same cups.
11: Oh, my God.
7: That's at 15. That's the cups weigh the same. Empty cups weigh the same. A winner has been declared.
8: Yeah!
7: Yes! It is Dieter and Jeffrey. Game 6 and the champions in the RMG Finals.
8: Should I look up flights, Rover?
7: What do you have to say for yourself, Dieter?
8: I'm going to type it in flights to Oakland early as possible.
7: Uh-huh.
8: Let me see what comes up here, Rover. Oh, boy, this is going to be bad. That video, that is the worst thing to come out. If it wasn't that video that didn't come out about the ass beating,
7: uh-huh.
8: It probably wouldn't be bad. It's scaring the daylights out of these guys.
7: I'm looking at flights here. Looks like the earliest we could get them.
8: We got 4 a.m.? You got a red eye?
7: It looks like the earliest we could get them out there. And we could have them leave tonight.
8: Yeah, that's probably good.
7: Maybe we'll do a red eye.
8: Yeah, that's
7: probably the way to do it because it looks like they would leave at 6:09 a.m. and not arrive until 10:45 a.m.
8: It's too late.
7: You want them to arrive earlier, right?
8: Don't you think? Mm-hmm. You got to make the sign still.
7: Okay. All right, so pack your bags. You may be ready to go tonight as you wanted. You'll get a longer stay in sunny California.
8: All right, Taint Smasher, pick them up at the airport.
7: I don't know, but I just had an offer from Dumb, our old phone screener. He's willing to pay for their flights out there for some reason. Yeah.
3: Why? That guy.
7: He wants to get rid of them so he can weasel back in. Yeah.
8: He'll be killed.
12: 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Your home for Rover's Morning Glory.
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2: The U.S. just a day away from the round of 32 matchup against Bosnia-Herzegovina. Head coach Mauricio Pochettino says he liked what he saw from Christian Pulisic against Turkey.
3: So I think he finished well and I think it was a good impact when he was on the pitch.
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2: You listen to us to feel.

0: There is a teacher who is being slammed online because she posted a video where she says that that there is no evidence that homework does any good. She says that homework is not to, it's no good, basically. She says there's no evidence that, homework is good for kids. And I agree with her 100%, but apparently no one else.
1: I don't agree with that.
0: Adults don't agree with this. When you were a kid, I think you would agree. Homework sucks and it's no good. But now people who are adults are criticizing this teacher who posted this video. And
2: you have the video.
0: She says that, let's see, is it...
2: you can go to today's folder.
0: Teacher, here it is. I happen to agree with this woman, by the way. I think homework is a complete and utter waste of time. I think it, first of all, each class gives so much homework. These kids are saddled with hours and hours of homework. They should be doing their learning in school. And if you want to give a total of 45 minutes of homework, perhaps, of all the classes total, that's fine. But that's not what happens in school. They saddle these kids with so much homework, and they have hours of homework if you're actually doing the work. I mean, I didn't. I just ignored it. I lived high school life just like I live my life today. If it's something I don't want to do, I just don't do it. But this teacher agrees with me. Listen to this.
3: All right, I'm getting a lot of comments like this and a lot of people coming at me.
0: And this comment is, isn't homework practice to make sure they're actually learning?
3: Teachers for saying that I'm not doing my job because I'm not assigning homework. But there's no proof that homework is going to make them better students in my class. I respect their time outside of class. They work hard for me all day. They don't need to go home and do more homework. Because if they do it at home, it does not show me mastery. It's extra practice, sure, but not practice if they're doing it wrong. It's not good practice if they're cheating. It's not good practice if they're having someone else do it. Most of my students are high schoolers. They have jobs. They have FFA. They have sports. They're in practice. They're in band. They have other responsibilities outside of school. Some of them are going home and taking care of their younger siblings because their parents are at work. Some of them just need to go home and sleep. Some of them have to go home and worry about how they're going to eat because there's no food at their house. So if I also give them hours of homework, when do they have time to be kids? When do they have time to relax? Because when

0: get off of work, you want to go home and relax. So I'm a good teacher and I'm doing my job.
1: Yes, I agree with her. I agree with this woman 100%. You should not assign homework. And really what homework is, it's busy work.
2: I'm with you.
1: It's just busy work.
3: Disagree.
2: I hated it. I figured out once I could do the math, I figured if I aced all my tests and did zero homework, it averaged out to a C.
1: That's exactly what I did.
2: And I was fine.
4: How'd you ace the test?
2: Because I'm not a dummy and they're teaching us stuff.
1: That's exactly true.
2: Good, not teaching us anything that's really that hard.
1: Yes.
2: Frankly, for me at least it wasn't. It was not hard stuff in school.
4: It would have been a straight A student if there wasn't homework.
2: Same here.
4: Because
2: same here.
4: My parents never did it. I just never did it. I just said, I'm done doing this.
1: I'm exactly the same way as you guys. I can't think of too many times that I ever did homework, ever,
4: at
1: in
4: all.
1: My entire high school career.
3: Algebra,
1: or junior high.
2: Algebra 2 is the only class that I remember I actually really had to do homework in, because there's so many specific ways that you have to do things that it's just, it's a repetition thing. And if you're not getting it enough in the 40 minutes in class, you do need to get the extra
1: but
2: repetition.
1: Let's be
2: but
1: honest,
2: that's what study hall is for.
1: Let's be honest. I hate to say this to parents, but I'll tell this to kids. Chances are you're not going to use Algebra 2.
2: True.
1: Or trigonometry or any of this garbage. You're not going to use that in your day-to-day life. Unless you are an engineer or something like that, then maybe you will. But I knew that that was not the path that I was going to go in. And I understand you have to have a base of knowledge, I suppose. But one of the things that sucks about school is I don't think... I knew the things, the kinds of things. I didn't necessarily know exactly what I was going to do. I wanted to be in radio since I was like 11 years old. And all of my advisors and people said, you're stupid. How are you going to make a career out of that? Well, look at me now. Suck off.
4: Suck it, bitch.
1: That's right.
4: Do you guys think that you could do algebra? I mean,
3: no.
4: You were taught it. You learned it. So not only do you not
1: just
4: use
1: the very, very, very basic,
4: but such
1: basic,
4: a waste of time.
1: Stuff.
4: Like, not only do you not use it, you also wouldn't be able to do it.
1: You wasted years, right?
4: Years
1: waiting. Wasted years of your life doing that. And I will tell you something. I never did the homework, and the anxiety that I had every day, because I knew I was showing up without that assignment, and the teacher would be so disappointed, they'd be yelling at you, but... I go, forget this. I'm not going to do this homework. The anxiety that caused needlessly to me.
4: Yes.
1: It's pointless. I'm telling you, it is pointless. Homework is completely pointless. Now, if you want to limit it to, like I said, wouldn't you say it's, if it were 45 minutes per day, total.
4: Well, yeah, maybe one class is allowed to give you one homework per week.
1: Like 4 days a week, Monday through Thursday.
4: Yeah, no Friday.
1: But one class gets to assign you a homework
4: English
1: assignment.
4: Homework day.
1: And it's no more than 45 minutes.
4: Yes.
1: I'm not opposed to that, and I'll explain why.
3: You're an idiot.
1: It's because I think there is a little bit of value in training kids that in order to get ahead in life, you have to go above and beyond. You have to do things that you know, maybe outside the scope. Like, for instance, here at work or in your office building, wherever you work, it's likely that you have to do things above and beyond than just sitting at your desk at the office. You know, you have to go home. You have to do something. You have to finish your report. You have to do whatever. So you learn that in that limited amount of homework, but when I would go home at the end of the day, and every day as you're going throughout the day, they're just piling out. You start your first period class and they assign you an hour's worth of homework. Second period, now you got another hour's worth of homework. By the end of the day, when I left school and I had 4+ hours of homework to do that night, I mean, the mental state that puts you in, and it ruins your whole day. It gives you anxiety throughout the whole day. And plus, I knew I just wasn't going to do it, so I was going to have anxiety for the following day.
4: Torture yourself.
1: Well, I say they shouldn't. They shouldn't do it. They should not assign this.
5: Well, Dom made a good point. Study hall. I try to get it all done in study hall. That 1 hour you have, if you can't get it done, then chances are you're not going to do it when you get home.
1: I don't even remember if we had.
3: Everybody had.
5: Oh, you didn't have study hall?
4: I didn't.
5: Sometimes
4: really.
1: I don't think we had.
3: Did you leave
1: sometimes
3: early?
5: I always had study hall every day.
4: No.
1: Oh, we didn't have that.
2: You
1: I definitely
2: didn't.
1: Did
2: you didn't even
1: that.
2: Play sports, Rover. Add sports into the mix, too. Add 2 hours of football practice after school, or 2 hours of drama, 2 hours of whatever group you're in, And then you got to learn plays for that.
1: I high school, but no, I had all that crap and practice. And I mean,
2: I forgot you played baseball. That's right. I forgot.
1: Wrestling. And, but it was, it's totally pointless. And they give it, the teachers give you this work. It's busy work. To me, it doesn't help the development of a child.
3: Totally.
2: Well, what frustrates me is even like my parents. I was just at breakfast with my parents this past Sunday, my dad and my stepmom, and somehow this came up, like me not doing homework in school but still getting A's on all my tests. And I'm sitting there thinking to myself, if you guys knew that was the problem, why was I always in so much goddamn trouble?
1: Yeah.
2: If you knew I was smart enough and then you knew I was getting the A's, why was I always grounded just because I didn't do this stupid busy work and get this A on his tat on these stupid report cards that meant nothing?
1: And if anything, the American school systems are designed to basically squash and thwart any sort of curiosity when it comes to learning. Now, I'm a curious person. I'll give you an example. Let me pause because I'll come back and I'll give you an example. Jackie, you're on Rover's Morning Glory. Good morning, Jackie.
6: Hi, Rover. I teach education at a couple local colleges as an adjunct professor, and I am so happy you're talking about this because you're absolutely right. I can't believe Juji is arguing this. I love Juji. I always side with her, but she's absolutely wrong. This is one of the things that we've been talking for the past 10 years about. It's not new. And as a teacher, teaching teachers, I've been saying, you need to stop doing this.
1: Yes.
6: And the teachers in my classroom will completely agree. They don't want me to assign homework. And they're all on board. But as soon as they get to the classroom, the first thing they do is assign homework.
1: Yeah, isn't that weird? When you're teaching the teachers, they don't want you to assign homework. Huh.
6: Absolutely.
1: Funny how that works.
6: I completely agree.
1: Now,
6: agree?
1: I'm going to give you an example. Jesse in Youngstown. You're on Rover's Morning Glory. Good morning, Jesse.
7: Hey, Rover. You know how you were talking about teachers thinking that homework, that teachers saying it's unnecessary?
1: Yeah.
7: I completely disagree with you. I'm a single mom of a 12-year-old girl who's involved in multiple different activities and sports, and yet she has 7 hours after school every night of free time. It's off at 2:30, bed by 9:30. Even if you add in sports and clubs and homework and family time, there's still plenty of time that kids are sitting around bored, doing nothing, nose in their phones, nose on some kind of electronics. They need that structure, that distraction.
1: So
3: I agree.
1: When you get home from work, what do? You have 7 hours of homework to do?
3: She probably works.
1: Job gives you?
7: But do you never do any work from home?
3: It's all you do.
7: I know I do, but I'm on.
1: I do, you know? Yes, but.
3: So do I.
1: Yeah.
7: Right, so why can't kids?
1: Because I think it stifles their creativity. And you're going to burn your daughter out.
3: No.
1: Yes, it will happen. And this is the... you're going to kill her curiosity. Kids left to their own devices will find things that interest them.
3: Trouble?
1: No, not necessarily trouble.
3: Being in their
1: obviously,
3: phone?
1: Obviously, if your kid trouble is getting in trouble, then you have to thwart that. But I liked radio when I was a kid, and I spent hours. I wouldn't do my homework. I would pretend to be on the radio for hours and hours and hours in my bedroom with my little microphone set up and my boom boxes and my music, and I was pretending to do a radio show, and because I was interested in that.
3: But you're rare.
1: It all worked out.
3: But I'm only
1: rare because I had the balls to not do my homework and say, this sucks, I'm not going to do this, and here's what I'm interested in. Most kids don't have that ability or luxury because they're being yelled at all the time to do this homework and stuff they're not interested in, and you kill their spirit. I'll give you
7: When they do get creative, you figure they have weekends, every summer break, every holiday break, all day that they're home. You know, what's an hour, 2 hours each night after school, review what they need? Because nowadays, I know you guys are talking about study hall. Most kids don't have a study hall nowadays. They're lucky if they can start their homework on the bus on the way home. They don't get that time.
1: Kids, by the way, aren't doing their homework on the bus.
5: Are you kidding me?
1: I don't know. I don't know what kids you're talking about. But
5: you're trying to make out.
1: No, people are fighting. People are throwing stuff. People are gossiping.
5: You can't do your homework.
7: You're not a parent. You don't see this every day having kids. She gets it because she has a kid. Yeah. You don't. You don't see.
1: Now, you've gotten so old that you don't remember what it's like to be on the bus. You think kids are sitting around on the bus doing their homework?
3: She's young.
1: Come on.
5: On a bouncy bus, you're writing, you're filling out papers? No way.
4: You have a nerd kid. That's not normal. Well, it's true.
7: Most of them have Chromebooks now anyway. They have laptops to school.
1: So you think that the bus ride home is just a bunch of kids with their laptops out doing their homework? No.
7: A lot of them, yeah. You'd be surprised.
1: No, it's fighting. It's throwing stuff. It's name calling. It's gossiping.
3: You have the audacity.
1: It's planning what you're going to do that day and that weekend. It's trying to hook up. That's what's happening on the bus. You guys are crazy if you think other... I love it that people like Dushy think they...
7: No wonder you were a C student.
3: Yep.
1: Yeah, and I ended up okay.
3: Yeah.
1: So be careful what you wish for. All these kids that they're getting burnt out.
5: Well, how about this? How many kids that don't do homework, Grover, fail out? And they have to drop out of high school, and then they never get their degree. Is that more common, or your case is more common?
1: No, it's very few. Very few. They want you to pass. They don't want to fail you out. They have every incentive. This is part of what's wrong with you, is that they want to pass you because they get their federal funding, but the quote-unquote better that they do. So they're just doing crap that is geared at taking those stupid state tests.
3: They're not stupid. And,
1: yeah, they are.
3: No, they're not.
1: Yeah, they are. I'm passing those, getting scores on those, and pushing you through the system. That's all they...
7: Except nowadays, it's about the testing, but if you would have done the homework, turned those mid-range Cs into As, you probably would have had more scholarships to school, more opportunities to get college credits in high school and not...
1: How would that have worked out better for me? I've done pretty well in life, so even if that is true and I
3: got
1: a scholarship...
7: Yes, you found your passion at a young age, and you're great at it.
1: Yeah, but any kid could. That. Yes, no, they could, but it's because they're being stifled and they're being bombarded with busy work homework, and it makes learning suck.
3: No.
1: It's not fun. That's why they're not finding their passion.
3: I'm with Jesse on all of this. I totally disagree.
7: Take classes you're interested in. I mean, heck, my daughter, she's 12, and she already knows she wants to be an engineer. So she's taking STEM and robotics and extra classes that can get her the credits towards high school and towards college so that someday not only will she not be as in debt, because she's already got that now, but she's having fun learning about it. Her homework might be doing a science experiment. You know, it's fun. Yeah, you might have the boring stuff in between, but you'll use it at
1: Let's see how it turns out. You call me 10 years from now and we'll see how it all turns out. We'll see who's right, me or you.
3: I think Jesse is right.
7: I honestly hope that you'd be a parent to understand so you can put your foot in your mouth, but once you're a parent, you will get it.
1: Jesse, thank you. If I ever am a parent, I won't be so naive to think that kids are sitting on the bus or all doing their homework on their laptops. Is that what it was like, Dieter, when you were...
5: No, if it was, I'd kick that kid's ass if he was doing his homework on the bus.
1: Like, Charlie, is that how your bus ride home was? Everyone's just sitting there facing forward doing their homework?
4: Those fist fights and spitting on each other and just a constant people smoking weed and...
1: Your dad was a bus driver. How was your bus ride home?
2: Well,
3: things have changed,
2: I think.
1: Chagrin Falls.
2: I think things have changed. No, my kids do their homework on the bus.
5: Really?
2: What? Yeah.
5: Wait, is one kid really older? Do. He's in high school?
2: 11 and 9.
4: Mine was like a prison bus. I mean, it was insane what was going on
1: in there. You couldn't focus. If you look down at your homework, you're a target now because you got to keep your head on a swivel. You got fists. You got pieces of gum being thrown at your head. It's a disaster in there.
2: My boys are the complete opposite of me. They're very docile. They're very chill. They're not... They're looking to avoid any confrontation or any kind of interaction really like that. They just want to get their homework done so they can get home and play Fortnite. That's all they care about.
1: Well, I'll give you the example I was going to give you is me and my wife. Two opposite people when it comes to a lot of things in life, but school was certainly one. She went to high school. And in junior high and high school, and she spent so much time because she was so concerned about getting into college and getting grant money and scholarship money. And she puts so much stress. She puts a lot of stress. She's like the opposite of me. I just go, whatever. It'll all work out. She just carries around stress like you wouldn't believe. So she, of course, got straight A's. Me, I pretty much flunked out. You know how you'd hear about people like have a 4.0 GPA, but it's actually higher than a 4.0? Yes.
5: 4.23?
1: I don't know if they're taking some sort of advantage. Like, that's her. Like, she has a higher than a 4.0 grade point average, however that's even possible. And then she goes to college.
3: What college did she go to?
1: I don't know. Some, I don't know.
3: You really don't know?
1: Notre Dame. Not Notre Dame, Notre Dame, like the Fighting Irish.
5: There's a local one.
3: Okay.
1: Anyhow, so.
3: Did she live at college?
1: I don't know.
3: No, I mean, like, Dieter and I
1: I don't know what that has to do with the point of the story.
3: We're just wondering, like, the whole experience might explain a little bit about your wife. Dieter and I left home, went away to college, and we both say it was the greatest experience. You learned so much.
1: Yeah, I think she moved out. Yes,
3: she did move out. I find that shocking that she would leave her mom and dad's house.
1: I think she did.
3: Huh.
1: Anyhow, it's totally beside the point.
3: Not really.
1: She is so burnt out. She hates learning now. Hates it.
5: Has it learned since she was 22? Not a single thing?
1: That's right. She doesn't want to learn anything.
5: Maybe it's the teacher. You're trying to teach her everything around the house.
1: And me? Right? No. Me, I'm curious about everything. I could end up going down the Wikipedia rabbit hole and the internet, you know, learning, reading, all this kind of stuff. Because I don't want to learn anything. I go, what are you talking about? She goes, I'm so burnt out. She goes... It totally ruined. She will tell you it ruined her. Ruined her. Took away her spirit.
3: Oh my God. Give me a bucket. I need to puke.
1: Now me.
3: Give me a break.
1: I'm very curious. Look at my spirit. Look at the spirit of this guy right here. Because I did no homework. I have a fighting spirit.
5: Maybe it's because you didn't learn anything in high school. Now you have to learn now. The past 20 years, Rover. She did it the right way.
3: Oh, Rover.
2: Can you imagine though being a kid now and having Google? You have everything. Information is at your fingertips. Yeah. It's impossible not to do any homework or anything.
5: I had an encyclopedia in the hallway. Yeah. 20
8: Britannica?
5: Yes. I had it. So anything I wanted to look up, I had to go get this thing out and I had to look it up and read it and then try to not plagiarize it, but put it into my homework.
2: Yeah, mine was from the 1960s too. I got my mom's hand-me-down encyclopedias from the 60s.
5: You remember that? Looking it up?
2: Yes, there's no excuse not to know anything now. I mean,
3: it's
2: you can just look it up.
1: But you're not necessarily learning anything.
3: That's what my daughter just said.
1: You're becoming a researcher, basically.
3: On Sunday.
1: You know how to use Google.
3: We had homework. She had homework she had to do. And I was doing dishes. And she's like, I don't know how to do this, but I'm afraid if I Google it, that's cheating. And I'm like, well, if they're giving you something to figure out, the work is also, you can research how to... But she thought, like with Rover, that's cheating.
1: Well, is she just Googling the answer? Or is she
3: not the answer. Like there was something that she was looking for, so she didn't understand it.
1: Kelly, you're on Rover's Morning Glory. Good morning, Kelly.
9: Hi, Rover. How are you?
1: Hi, what's happening?
9: You were talking about kids doing homework on the school bus. And I myself was a straight A student, but I never did homework on the school bus because it was kind of like being... If I would think about like what prison would be like, you have to get in with the bad kids to survive. So the bad kids always had lighters on the bus and they would make the marks in the back of the seats with the lighters. So my bright idea was to bring aerosol hairspray on the bus and let the bad kids light the lighters. And then I would spray the hairspray and we would create massive fireballs on the, in the back of the school bus.
5: Would you burn kids?
9: Yeah, I was in like sixth grade.
1: You'd make like a flamethrower.
5: No, I know, but we should actually hit kids with it.
1: Burn their eyebrows off, Dieter. You never did that? Come on.
5: Not on a school bus. I think the bus driver would see a flame ball going down the aisle.
1: No, he's just trying to get through his day. He doesn't care.
5: We should take rosary beads because we don't make rosaries every day.
1: Yeah.
5: And we would just whip them. Like I'm talking about like 30, 40 rosary beads. Just whip them at the driver as he's going down the street. I don't know how he didn't crash.
1: He's just trying. He's just getting a paycheck. He wants to get on and off that bus. And he knows he's walking a fine line, the bus driver. Because they walk in there, they go, I might kill a kid today. Like, not because I'm going to crash the bus, but because I may just want to kill one of these little rotten bastards. So they're just trying to get through their day. She was just trying to get through her day and survive. not doing the homework. Paul says he used to shoot a laser pointer off the mirror into the bus driver's eye.
5: Oh, my God. Blinding him?
1: I used to do that. I can remember being in class, and I had a watch. I think a Swatch watch.
3: Oh, yeah.
5: Oh, yes.
1: And I would, you know, the sun would come in through the window, and it would hit my watch, and I would try to purposely go like this with my wrist so that that concentrated light beam would hit him right in the eye.
8: Didn't we have a meeting here once that somebody did that?
1: Dieter did that to our program director once.
5: Oh, it was a ball rag or Bo? Bomo.
1: I don't know.
5: I think it was ball rag.
1: Yeah.
5: He's up front of the whole floor giving this massive speech, and the sun's coming through the window, and I had my phone, and somehow I was able to angle it right in his eyes. He could be squinting. He could barely see. He's giving this big speech.
1: And he was getting so distracted.
5: Yeah, he's like, and he couldn't see he was doing it. I was blinding his ass.
1: How did he not know that it was you?
3: Well, then I think he saw people laughing towards the back, which is where we were.
5: Yeah, when he would try to look around, I'd put the phone down. And then he'd go back to giving his speech. I'd break that phone back out.
1: Because I remember doing this to a teacher, and he was like, looking down, grading stuff, and I'm like hitting his eye, and then he like look up, and I would just pretend like I'm writing or whatever.
5: Right.
1: Oh God.
10: All right, we'll be right back after this. 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
43: Happy Tuesday morning. For today, it'll be partly sunny with an isolated shower or storm into the afternoon and evening. Highs are going to reach into the upper 80s to near 90. For tonight, partly cloudy and warm with a few showers and storms. Lows will be near 70. And for tomorrow, partly sunny with scattered showers and storms into the afternoon and evening. Highs are going to be into the low and middle 90s. For iHeartRadio, I'm Future Alert Meteorologist Matthew Howard.
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0: see. Here's an email that I got. It made me think of you, Dougie, because you were not here on Friday getting a colonoscopy. This person writes, I will not be able to listen to the show today because I will be taking my husband for a biopsy. He had colon cancer 2 years ago. We thought all was well until his most recent scan. It shows a mass that has to be biopsied today. In light of Dieter's recent brush, everyone over a certain age should get checked. He had almost no symptoms 2 years ago, none at all this time. It's known as the silent killer. I'm keeping my thoughts positive and hoping for a good, benign result, but please stress to your audience the importance of, at the very least, doing an at-home colon cancer screen. Schnitzer refuses to go get a colonoscopy. He's in his late 50s.
1: Would you get one of the, what about that thing where you poop in a box
2: and then
1: send it through the mail? Would you do that, Schnitzer?
3: No, I don't trust those. I go to the regular doctor.
2: Are you going to?
4: What do you mean you don't trust them? Do you think somebody's going to steal your turds?
3: No, I don't trust the...
4: They're going to identity theft your poop?
1: Like at the gym, where we're stealing the sign-in sheet when Schnitzer was
3: that
1: going.
3: That was somebody else, but... I just sort of trust the technology behind that.
4: Oh, the technology, yeah. Okay.
2: My brother-in-law just did that, the poop in a box.
1: Pooped in a box.
2: Yeah, because he's like, I got to do it because what I went through. And he's like, I couldn't do the colonoscopy. So he's like, I just did the box.
5: Why couldn't you
2: He just didn't want to do it. He's like, I'll at least do something. So he crapped in a box.
1: Isn't the colonoscopy, isn't that what you're supposed to do?
2: Yeah,
1: the
2: of
1: box?
2: Of course.
1: It's better than nothing, I guess.
2: Yeah, that's
1: the
2: what
1: box,
2: he said. He goes, I'll just do something. I'll crap in a box and send it away. I'll do that every 3 years. And he goes, at least it's something.
1: And what was his result?
2: He just sent it. I just saw him
1: over
2: the weekend, so he sent it away.
1: So you have to, what do you, hand this to the UPS guy? You have to hand him your box that says Cologuard on there? And just, how gross is that? This is so disgusting. We watched that video. I had no idea that that's what was going on. I really did not.
2: Yeah, they show you the guy actually crap in a box.
1: Yeah.
2: It's like a little plastic toilet.
1: And it's not like, I don't know. It's not like, I don't know what I was expecting was going on, but when you actually watch that video, we played that video like a year ago, it was
2: something else. You take a Q-tip and maybe just swab it and then put it into a little beaker and send that off. I didn't know you actually take the whole turd and drop it into a little plastic plate, close off the box and hand it to your UPS.
1: Here you go. Here's my turd.
2: Yeah. And then everybody knows, it says on the box where it is, Cologuard, they know it's a turd in there.
1: Actually, that's what, expensive electronics should be shipped in, like Amazon, Newegg.
2: Yeah.
1: They should send it in Cologuard boxes, because who would ever want to, porch pirate that?
2: Exactly.
1: Let's see here. Anyhow, so this person says that everyone should get checked out for this. Good job, Dougie, for getting checked out. So you went in for a colonoscopy.
5: Yes.
1: Dieter's, who was it, your brother, brother-in-law?
2: Brother-in-law.
1: He's too manly to get a colonoscopy, but Dougie, you were able to pull it off.
5: I delayed it because I didn't want to do it. You know, there's just a feeling about, I don't want to do that. That's gross.
1: Who does?
5: You know?
1: No one wants to do that. Let's be honest.
5: After Dieter, what happened to him, I the next day or that day, I think I scheduled and I couldn't get in until November. So, or I had my doctor. The doctor has to order it. So, and I didn't say this part to anyone, but for about a month now, I have been struggling with, I think something's wrong because this is gross, but when I would wipe, I would have blood.
1: Oh, God.
5: So
1: this is too much already.
5: Something's wrong.
1: Oh, no.
5: And that thought of something's wrong is just never good. But I knew that I had the colonoscopy coming up. And also I'm on Mounjaro. So I've been dieting and it slows down your digestive tract. So the makes you feel full. So
1: that's what it is. You're straining to, you're constipated, you're straining to crap, and you pop the blood vessel back there.
5: No.
1: Is
4: it black or is it red?
5: It's bright red. So,
1: that's the good one.
4: That's right in the hole.
5: Yeah. So that's like a hemorrhoid, but you also can have hemorrhoids and not know. So I knew that I had to tell them that. So I start a few days ahead of time. And I do soft foods. And then a couple of days ahead of the prep, I did liquid. So on Thursday, when the prep started, I had told you that I was going to do a little bit earlier. Mm. And thank God I did. I started the four Dulcolax at noon, mm-hmm. which just blows your whole system away. Like, it's just like, let's get everything out. But I didn't have a lot in me because it was liquids or soft stuff. Uh-huh. So I do that. And then I started making the Gatorade concoction. I have to drink 64 ounces, which is, I had a big container of water, like what Dieter drinks. He drinks two of these huge things a day. I only had to do 64 ounces.
1: But it's just filled with Miralax, right?
5: It's a huge bottle of Miralax. They used dumped to give the whole thing in.
1: They used to give you like this really disgusting, like, I don't know. It's like this really gross stuff that you had to drink. Now they just give you Miralax, mm-hmm. which I'd never done before, but you don't taste it at all. It just tastes like Gatorade.
2: Yeah, yeah, it's better than the other way.
5: Perfect, yeah. Right? Easy peasy. So I start at 2:30. Haven't gone to the bathroom yet. No Dulcolax. So I start drinking the Gatorade mix. Uh-huh. I put them in separate Gatorade bottles just to make it seem less daunting. So I mix everything up and then I put it into smaller bottles. And then I made the huge mistake. Now, this is all my fault. I messed up beyond words. But nobody told me. I didn't read it. I didn't know ahead of time. I did Gatorade clear, like the Frost Gatorade, but it had sugar and carbs in it. Mm-hmm. And I haven't had any sugar. Mm. And I've had no sugar. Mm-hmm. So I tried drinking it and I'm like, oh, this is really difficult. It was real. I should have gotten zero and I didn't. So I'm drinking and drinking, and thank God my daughter was gone. And now the laxatives have kicked in. It's 2:30 I started, and it's 6:30. I'm still drinking. I mean, I couldn't do it. I'm crying. I'm like calling my neighbor, and I'm like, I'm struggling here. And she's just...
1: You couldn't do what?
5: I couldn't drink the Gatorade.
1: It's just regular Gatorade.
5: It was making me sick. It was the sugar.
1: That's all in your head. That's
5: okay, is it? Yeah. Because then I'm sitting on the toilet with the puke basket, and I vomited so violently, everything came up. I can't tell you how much fluid came out of me. I'm so glad my kid wasn't there, because she would have been like, oh my God, I'm calling an ambulance.
2: But that's all the medicine too.
1: Yeah.
5: So that's the conundrum. I don't know if I've got everything out of me. So I still go to the bathroom. I was done going to the bathroom by 10 o'clock at night. I had nothing left in me. Mm-hmm. I stopped drinking. I did not drink. And I only did about half of the powder.
1: Ah, boy.
5: Right? So do I call and cancel? What do I do? So I wake up the next morning and I'm still going and I'm worried because I don't know if it's all out of me. So my neighbor says, who's taking me? She's like, okay, let's just go and tell them what happened. So I get there and I'm just freaking out because it's the unknown. And the girl at the desk goes, why aren't you on the air? I'm like, Jesus Christ, what's happening
1: here? Can I have
5: here?
1: An autograph before we can stick this tube up your ass?
5: I love you for listening, but can you not say that? Like, can you just, I'm scared, you know? Then the other, she's like, oh, that's Doogie.
1: Oh,
5: and I'm
1: boy.
5: Like, okay, so you're in a special area. They couldn't have been nicer. So, so sweet. They take me back and it's all stalls. It's just like one. It's incredible how many people were in there. And it's just, they wheel you in, they wheel you out. Like, they have it down to an art. And they make you feel so comfortable. So they come in and I said, look, I don't know if I got everything out. I'm going to tell you right now. And she goes, let's just go in and see. Let's just, if you don't, you don't, you know, let's go in and see. So she makes you feel comfortable. Mm. They put the IV or the thing in your hand, mm-hmm. and then they wheel you back, and then they talk you through. The doctor's in there, and he's super, super cool, super nice. They have you lay on your side, and the anesthesia chick goes, okay, you're going to feel something. It's going to be on your face. And I'm like, what do you mean? She goes, you'll know. And then she's like, you feel it? And I go, oh, I feel something. She goes, okay, I'll see you later. And I'm like, what? And that was out. And then I wake up, and I was fine. Totally in recovery. It was the easiest thing.
1: Sounds easy, right? Sounds pleasant.
5: No,
1: almost.
5: I swear to God, if I would have mixed the Miralax with water, I would do it again this weekend. It's that simple. It's just the fear of not knowing what you have to do. So then they give me the results. The doctor comes out. And I kept thinking of when Dieter had his, the doctor said, we saw something. We removed a little piece of it. Or he knew that it looked right. Dieter, is that what happened?
2: Yeah, yep.
5: They knew. You know, and you're out of it a little bit. So he comes back and he said, I did remove a polyp. And it was just very, very small, like 5 millimeters. And he said, we removed it. And he goes, but you look good. It does. It's, and I told him about my friend. And he's like, nope, I totally understand that. He goes, there's nothing in there. There's no cancer. You're good. Everything looks good. Come back in 5 years. And then they give you the pictures. And it walks you through. And he said, oh, I know what the blood is. And I'll show you the picture of that.
0: No,
5: you guys ready for this?
0: Oh, God.
5: Picture number one. Yeah,
3: there's only 10.
5: There's 10.
4: 10 pictures of this?
5: Here is my orifice.
0: No.
5: And I was clean as a whistle. Picture number one is my orifice.
0: Oh, my God.
5: Okay, that's just my intestine.
0: Oh, my God.
5: Number two.
4: Nice looking intestine.
5: I look pretty good, right?
0: No.
5: Number two is just another orifice. That's my internal.
0: Oh, no.
5: I look good, man. Number three is the ileum.
4: This is the hottest part of your body.
5: My hole is very pink. Clean. It looks very, very healthy. Number four is just another picture of my hole.
0: Down up there, though.
5: You want to see the
4: Jeffrey,
5: polyp.
4: Jeffrey, would you slam that?
5: Oh, I got good holes.
0: Oh, my God.
5: Look at number five. This is the polyp that he removed.
0: Ew.
5: You see the little tiny?
3: Oh, yeah,
0: this is so gross.
5: Isn't that neat?
0: No,
5: number five,
0: really.
5: That's the polyp. You see it, Rover, with the arrow?
3: It's your sigmoid colon.
0: See it, yeah.
6: Hey, you did a good job. It's very clean in there.
5: Yeah. Number six.
6: Medicine worked.
0: Oh.
5: Clean. All right, number seven is the actual.
4: What's this?
5: That is the scope.
4: This is like right on your.
0: This is your butthole.
4: Oh.
5: That is.
4: Do you know?
5: That's fine.
4: If it's not inside, that's your actual.
5: No, that's the scope at the ulcer.
4: No!
5: That's my.
4: No!
5: I understand. That's
4: rectum.
5: I know it's my rectum.
4: Oh,
5: I don't care. That's the ulcer.
0: Oh, my God.
5: It doesn't matter. They've seen a million. I don't care if that's my butt.
4: They have, but we haven't.
0: Yeah, exactly.
4: We didn't get into this line of work to look at your butthole.
5: Look at the ulcer.
3: Yikes.
5: That's what's causing the blood. Isn't that fascinating?
0: No, that's disgusting.
5: Okay, number, who cares? Number eight.
3: Yeah.
0: Oh.
5: That's the scope, and they have to put like a clamp on it.
4: So it doesn't.
5: Number nine is the clamp.
3: Losing it?
4: Fall.
5: They put a clip to close the ulcer.
4: Some guy has to tie himself to it.
5: And then number 10.
3: Wait, hold on. Nine is.
5: That's them putting it in. Isn't that crazy?
0: Oh, my God.
4: This part of your hole isn't as good.
5: Yeah, and then number 10.
3: Yeah, this is.
4: Mm. Oh.
5: That's the clip to keep it.
0: Well, I don't even know what the hell that is, but oh my God. That one, it's her actual butthole we just looked at.
5: It's called a rectum, a medical.
3: God.
5: But I have to tell you, because of Dieter, I did this, and I hope that anyone listening that is afraid of it, there is no reason to be afraid. I messed up and I vomited because I shouldn't have done the sugar. So if you do the zero free or whatever, it was an easy process. And when you get in there, they make you feel so comfortable. And I hope people go get it checked out. Snitzer.
2: Snitz, Jeffrey too. He hasn't done it.
0: Snitz won't do it, I don't think. Unless maybe he'll.
3: Well, we have a break
0: just try
3: coming
0: and
3: up,
0: prove
3: so.
0: Me wrong, and he'll go and do it. I don't know, but
5: that's another thing. He goes, we have a break coming up.
3: Yeah, I don't think I'd do it during the show time. I'd do it when we have time off.
5: No, I was fine Friday. Like after the procedure, I took a nap for like an hour and a half. I was totally fine on Friday. Mm-hmm. I had a little bit of remnants of going to the bathroom, but I was fine Friday night. I ate fine. Everything was back to normal. So there's no downtime. It's just that one day you start your prep. I had to stay close to a toilet. You know, if I start at noon, I just didn't go anywhere until noon the next day. So I hope people that are afraid, don't be, because this could save your life.
0: Steve, you're on Rover's Morning Glory. Good morning, Steve.
7: Man, I just, you know, I can't imagine why Doogie is still single. I mean, all of these details that she shared have been so enlightening. Mm-hmm. Like, I'm completely aroused on my way to work.
0: Oh, yeah.
7: Just kidding.
5: You
7: I puked
5: be.
7: In my lap. Now I have to go home and change my clothes because I puked in my lap listening to this. The most disgusting thing I've ever heard. I've never been so grossed out by the thought of looking at a girl's butthole, but now I just want to puke again.
5: Oh, my I had God. An ulcer
0: we actually
5: on it.
0: Saw
5: I didn't
0: it.
5: Know.
0: You probably didn't see it on RMG TV. No. We had to see it. I mean, oh, my God.
7: Absolutely no way do I ever want to look at
0: who
7: that.
0: Who has an ulcer on their head?
1: guess.
5: I don't know what's happening.
7: I have to go. I'm going to throw up again.
5: Good.
1: Thank you. Crash your car.
3: Is that not a hemorrhoid or is that the same thing?
5: He would have said hemorrhoid. Ulcer.
3: Maybe that's a fancy name for it.
5: Rectum.
1: Oh, God. This is too much.
3: I'm not searching for
1: that.
3: That's a Charlie search right there.
1: It's going to tag you now. It's going to always think wherever you go on whatever device, it's going to go, oh, that guy has an ulcer on his ass, right? If you search for that. Jeez. What, douche?
5: Yeah, that was what was causing the blood. If you have a rectal ulcer, you may see blood in the stool, have rectal pain, or experience painful bowel movements. But he said everything looked good. He just put a little clip, it'll heal itself, and I'll be good to go. So
1: the ulcer? The ulcer, that's what that clip was? He plugged your ulcer with a clip?
5: Yeah, that's what the clip was.
1: You still have that?
5: Yeah, it's in my butthole right now.
1: Oh, no.
5: Swear to God, it'll dissolve and come out on its own.
1: What?
4: I don't believe you.
2: You want to see it?
5: Well, let me show you.
1: What?
5: Yeah, it's in there right now.
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0: Comedy legend Mel Brooks turned 100 years old over the weekend. What an incredible catalog of movies that he's written and directed, like Blazing Saddles, History of the World Part 1, Producers, Young Frankenstein, Spaceballs, which is one of my personal favorites, won an Oscar, Grammy, Emmy, Tony, and has produced and directed, written over 20 movies. An HBO documentary about his life came out this year, and next year we get that Spaceballs sequel. 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

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Well, the June strawberry moon peaked in the wee hours of the morning this morning, but it's so impressive. It is going to look full for a while still to come. And we are wrapping up June today. How's it July already?

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1: More knockout round action today. 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
1: One of the pioneers of sushi in California has passed away. His name is Katsuya Uechi, and he was a legend in L.A. His original namesake restaurant, Katsuya, in Studio City, has become this incredible spot for people since the late 90s. And basically, he took traditional sushi and he gave it this California twist, like adding jalapeno pepper slices to yellowtail. He's credited with either creating or at least popularizing and perfecting this spicy tuna crispy rice as well. It was only 67 years old. Rest in peace.
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Rock 95.5. Here's Blind Melon attempting to give us a forecast for the 4th of July holiday weekend upcoming. I hope you have a three-day weekend. This time of year, it's hard. You don't want your plans to be rained out, but need the rain, right?

Sports Rock Station, Rock 95.5. Do you ever get that rush of nostalgia when you go back to your hometown and you drive the roads that you drove when you had your first car? There's something about that time in your life where things are just different. That's what this song's about. It's new 3 Days Grace.

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1: It is your final week. 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

your home for Rover's Morning Glory, Rock 95.5. So the song is called Afterlife, but according to the band, it's not really about, you know, afterlife, which would be, you know, you die and then what happens next. It's really more of a metaphor for, you know, transforming and overcoming fear, moving past pain, and starting something new.

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1: FIFA says that they've already set an all-time record for attendance, at least through the weekend. The total attendance for World Cup events saw more than 3,605,000 fans attend games, and that was through roughly 60 games with 44 still left to play. The capacity was 99.7%. Not bad. AWOL Nation.

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1: Well, the Michael Jackson biopic, now the highest grossing biopic ever. It passed Oppenheimer to become the highest grossing biopic in film history. It's taken in $977 million globally since it was released back April the 1st. And it's showing no signs of stopping. Here's Puddle of Mud.

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1: So the Cartoon Network is getting a 5-part documentary about itself because it's celebrating its 35th anniversary this year. And it'll explore the network's history, the iconic creators that put it on the map, and the impact of animation. The project is going to combine a bunch of rare archival footage with a bunch of new interviews. And the network president says that most sane people don't write a memoir at 35 years old, but Cartoon Network has never been sane. Yes, agree.
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Your home for Rover's Morning Glory, Rock 95.5. TSA thinks that they'll screen about 19 million people for the 4th of July holiday travel period, which officially starts today, and it goes through this coming Monday. They think for the airports, at least, the busiest travel day will be Thursday, July 2nd. So plan accordingly. Nirvana.

0: the car, at home, at work, in your earbuds. Yeah, we're pretty much everywhere. 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

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It's Rock 95.5. You're just minutes away from another keyword you can use to grab some cash. 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
0: Well, unfortunately, diagnoses of gambling disorders are on the rise in states that have legalized sports betting. Gambling disorders recognize mental health condition in which patients can often not stop gambling despite, you know, growing distress and maybe some, you know, harm that they're experiencing. According to a new study by private firm Epic Research, diagnoses rose more than 60% since 2018, with the biggest increase, obviously, among young men. Epic Research also found a decline in diagnoses in the 11 states that did not legalize sports betting, interestingly enough.
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1: Taco Bell celebrating the World Cup by giving rewards members a chance to score free tacos through its Locos promotion that runs now through July the 13th. 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

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Williamsport's Rock Station. Amazon customers have a little less than a month left to file a claim. This $2.5 billion settlement with the FTC. The settlement comes from this lawsuit back in 2023, alleging that Amazon coerced consumers to enroll in Prime and then made it difficult to cancel. I think if you are eligible, you can only get up to like $51. The window to submit a claim closes July 27th.

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2: Morocco is moving on and the Netherlands going home after their round of 32 match ended in penalty kicks.
3: Ismaïl Sabari can win the penalty shootout for Morocco with this kick. Yes!
2: Morocco advances to play Canada in the round of 16 Saturday. 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
1: Now, I know it's only Tuesday, but America's birthday is this weekend. 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
1: Lee and the boys, not only working on the new album, announced their whole tour last week as well. That's got them going round the world. We already know the Smashing Pumpkins are doing their thing all late summer into October. The album, The Celebration, this one, 1979. It's the Pumpkins.

Your home for Rover's Morning Glory, Rock 95.5. Last Friday, Dear God came out, the newest album from the Pretty Reckless. This, next to the title track, Dear God, is one of the first two singles released. Oh, and it's a shredder, too. When I Wake Up, new rock with a big rig on this Tuesday.

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17: 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Yes!
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1: People
0: going through it this week with the heat. It's insane. I mean, when you go all the way into Maine and see actual temperatures of 100 plus degrees and feels like of 110, you know it's a bad deal. Extreme heat warnings across a big chunk of the country today. Extreme heat watches across the eastern seaboard. And the biggest things to remember here, number one, I cannot say this enough, hydration. Do it throughout the day. I'm not saying waterlog yourself, but the more water in your veins, believe it or not, your body temperature stays cool. It helps moderate things. Also, if you don't have a lot of adequate AC at the house or you know someone who does not, get out someplace. Go out and have dinner. Go to a bookstore. Go to a library. Go to a mall. Go to a shop. Whatever it is, just a few hours out of the heat helps. And most notably, those who you know are going to be struggling through this week, right? No matter where they are, just reach out. Make sure they're doing okay. And if not, try and some help. Some assistance for them, because it is going to be a big week of heat, as they would say, hotter than a fire.
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Your home for Rover's Morning Glory, Rock 95.5. Staying busy? That's kind of Linkin Park's mantra. Touring a lot out of the country for this year, working on new music while they're on the road, finding studio time where they can. The emptiness machine is

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You love to read. If you don't, get the audiobook. Kim Thayil from Soundgarden's new book has been out about a week and a half, and it is really, really good. You always think you know, but you have no idea when it comes to rock bands and rock stars, especially the Soundgarden story. It's just, you'll have the highs and lows you never imagined in your life when you're reading this thing. It's big,

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Who says you can never go back? 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

95.5. Everlast, August 29th for their newest. Surge from System of a Down is playing Tom Morello's politically charged event just outside of D.C. days before the midterm elections. A party for the people that comes together. You've got Jack Black, Foo Fighters that are all going to be there as well. It is Toxicity.

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1: I'm glad as a person, I don't let the person get in the way of the art. In other words, I don't let people's political views dictate whether I'm going to go see them in concert or not. I just frankly don't care. If I have a song that I love and I have friends going to enjoy that band, I'm going to enjoy it together with them. And most artists aren't getting politically charged in concert. Bruce Springsteen, on the other hand, is a whole other

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Rock 95.5, Williamsport's rock station. Sleep Theory, boy, they just don't stop, man. Cullen and the boys are always working on new music. Their new single, which was just number one a week ago. Then they just put out a cover of a Halsey song, which has been doing for them very well since last Thursday. This is Words Are Worthless. Sleep Theory, 95.5.

0: You know, Gen Z will never understand what the F we went through. 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

95.5. I am really shocked how many people are surprised that the Jelly Roll and the Post Malone tour is not doing that well. Well, duh. They just did this tour last year. And a lot of cities they've already played, they're going back to again. It's like, what are you doing? And it's so expensive. 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
1: What the dumb of the day with a big rig. I don't know if you've seen this. Russia, boy, they're going through it. You think our gas prices are crazy? Not only do they have the gas prices, they also have lack of gas. So they're having to ration it at the pump and all this other stuff over there. So somebody decided to start selling these capsules. And they're like fuel efficiency capsules. So people have been buying these off the counter at a gas station and throwing them in their gas tank. And a lot of people have ended up immediately having engine trouble. And I'm going to be honest, when I've seen them, it looks like somebody took concrete mix, put it in a capsule, and then packaged them to sell. And people are like, yeah, this is great. And then you take your car and the guy's like, man, I don't know why, but all your hoses got concrete in. What the hell did you do? Who told you that was a great idea? I mean, sure, you're saving money because you can't pump gas through your car anymore. I mean, it's the strangest thing ever. But again, people do that all the time. It's a gas station compulsive buys. I don't know, the bowling ball with a rose in it. Those beautiful roses that when you get them home and give it to your mom for Mother's Day is actually a pair of crotchless panties just craftily rolled up, or any of the other shenanigans that are hanging on a hook before you.
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2: Doing the damn thing with Godsmack right now. STP on the road this weekend in Nashville. Sublime is a part of Let Freedom Sing on that Friday, Saturday night concert you'll be able to see on ESPN and ABC both. It's Ensenada.

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1: Out of shouts for Fall Out Boy, Sugar, We're Going Down. 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Tap it, say it, send it. A lot of you, I've been just individually corresponding back to because we can do that now. I appreciate you for appreciating us and listening long and loud.

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2: They have won a World Cup knockout match for the very first time.
1: Norway will face Brazil in the round of 16. Round of 32 action continues today with France taking on Sweden, and then Mexico squares off with Ecuador at 9.
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1: It's Stacy. 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You could probably fry it right there on the sidewalk.
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3: Live. Messi scores the goal to make it the World Cup's all-time leading scorer.
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1: Anyone checked on Jared Leto lately? 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Is he doing okay? Things are just a little too normal right now.

At five, it's Stacey, and it's payday if you're bi-monthly. 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Only three more days left of this, though. 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And then we'll be wrapping it up, the 250K USA giveaway. 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Nuance. It's $2,500 any time of year to Kia Ring. So that is tomorrow, Wednesday morning, 8 a.m., your next chance.

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1: Norway will face Brazil in the round of 16. 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